0: Jays 2-0. Finally, Jalen Brunson will host the season premiere of Saturday Night Live on September 26th.
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Midnight Sun right there by Zara Larson's Curly 911. You'll see more to copy of me, DJ Powerline. And for this hour, it's going to be all about video games. I'm going to be telling you what's going on in video game news. And a little later on, I'm going to tell you what games came out today. So keep it right here on the Morning Coffee, only on AFM Asawa the Eagle, serving America's best.

0: 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I'm never getting home.
1: Don't get stuck in traffic. Gettysburg Gate is now open for outbound traffic only, Monday through Fridays, 4 to 6 in the afternoon, except family days and federal holidays.
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4: Drunk driving is a serious threat, not just to diplomatic relations with foreign partners, but also threatens overall perception by the general public, both back home and overseas. This is why security forces are ever vigilant in enforcing DUIs on or around Misawa Air Base. Even if you can't see them, they can see you. Under Article 113 of the Uniform Code of Military Justice, the maximum punishment of operating a vehicle well over the 0.03 limit in Japan can include 18 months in jail, a dishonorable discharge, and forfeiture of all pay and allowances. Keep what you have earned. Driving after drinking is never a good idea. You will get caught.
5: Your daily mission. Your daily mission.

I'm good, right there by David Guetta and Bebe Rexha. It is currently 9:19, and you listen to the Morning Coffee, only on AFM Misawa the Eagle, and over at the Misawa Club, September 24th. That's a Thursday. They're going to be holding brushes and beverages. So it's happening again at the Fault Line, building 485, from 5:30 in the afternoon till 8:30 in the evening. And there's a little bit of a fee, and it's for ages 18 and up, and ages 20 and up may consume alcohol. So make sure to sip, relax, and let your creativity flow in their studio edition series of brushes and beverages. No outside food or drinks are allowed, and advanced registration is required at the Arts and Crafts in Building 1006. You have to sign up by 4:30 in the afternoon on Thursday, September 24th. So make sure you check out this event if you just want to socialize. I think that's what this event was made for. And keep it right here on the Morning Coffee. Next up, we have My Immortal by Evanescence.

My Immortal right there by Evanescence is currently 9:24. You're listening to AFM Masala the Eagle. And what I want to tell you about is what's going on in video game news. Specifically, we had the Nintendo Switch Direct yesterday. The Nintendo Direct yesterday. And, you know, some big stuff came out. I personally, from reading it here, it didn't seem like too much happened, but we'll see. We'll see. So starting off, we have a new Hyrule Warriors Age of Calamity Definitive Edition. So it's getting a Switch 2 version, which upgrades the game with improved visuals and a harder difficulty mode. It'll be out February 25th of next year. We have Mecha Chameleon coming on to the Switch 2. It's coming out later today, actually. Pocopia is getting expansion pass. So the next part of this game, it's all about style. It adds new in-game accessories like sunglasses, ribbons, and bow ties. Star Fox will add local four-player split screen and will be available starting on September 30th. Going on a little bit, The Witcher 3 Wild Hunt is coming to the Switch 2. New Fire Emblem. So it comes out next week. We've got a new Fire Emblem coming out. Fire Emblem Fortune's Weave. Going on a bit more. Pikmin 4 is getting a Switch 2 edition. I don't know. Some good stuff in here, though. I will say, I think definitely the Switch needed more stuff to come out, so it's good. There's a new climbing game coming out. Cairn. It was released earlier this year, and the Switch 2 version is going to launch in early 2027. Resident Evil is coming to the Switch 2. It's coming out October 16th. Resident Evil 2 through 4 are getting remakes, and they're launching on October 16th. Nintendo Switch Sports Resort is coming out on October 22nd. Mario Kart World got 10 new classic Mario Kart SNES tracks, which I think is pretty cool. I can't wait to see how the SNES tracks are developed into the system of Mario Kart World. There's a Persona 4 revival coming out for the Switch 2 as well. And I feel like there is some good stuff here. There is some good stuff. And I think Switch fans are eating. I will say that. That's all the news for the Switch. There's more to go off of, so make sure you go and watch the Direct it yourself to learn more if you are interested. So go and check that out. Now, before we get back into more music, let me tell you about the weather real quick. It's currently 66, and it feels like it's 66. It is mostly cloudy. Today we have a high of 70. Tonight, a low of 60. And tomorrow, a high of 75. Today's exchange rate is 149 yen to the US dollar. And next up, we have Bottle Up by Backstreet Boys.

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1: Army Secretary Dan Driscoll resigned, leaving the service without a Senate-confirmed civilian leader. His departure follows months of reported friction with Defense Secretary Pete Hegseth. Driscoll led efforts to modernize the Army, emphasizing drones, AI, and other emerging technologies. A Kadena Middle School librarian rescued a 19-year-old Japanese man from rough seas in central Okinawa after waves swept him against concrete barriers. Michael Cottrell carefully pulled the teen to safety between waves. The teen suffered cuts but did not require hospitalization. Congress has approved a bill to establish a permanent Medal of Honor monument on the National Mall. The monument will be named after Herschel Woody Williams, the last surviving World War II Medal of Honor recipient who died in 2022. The project now awaits President Trump's signature.
0: For more headlines, catch Stars and Stripes at stripes.com.
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3: 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Firstly, let someone know where you're going and when you expect to return. Check the weather forecast before leaving and prepare for changing conditions. 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Make sure the fire is completely extinguished before going to sleep, and put out any campground fire pits before you leave. 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Be aware of your surroundings and keep emergency supplies nearby. Finally, clean up after yourself and take all the trash with you. A little preparation can help make your camping trip safer, cleaner, and more enjoyable for everyone. That was your Misawa Radio Report. I'm Senior Airman Adrian Young. Thanks for listening.
4: Japan and Korea.

currently 939. That was Stateside by Pink Panthers right there. And just as a reminder, commercial drones are not allowed on Misawa Air Base. 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And make sure you do your part and help protect base security. Next up, we have Bad Dreams by Teddy Swims.

0: would you like to be a part of helping to change the lives of our students here on Massoura Air Base? Both schools, Egram Middle High School and Solars Elementary School, are looking for enthusiastic people with a passion for learning to become substitute teachers. 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
1: 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Let's take our seats and get the lesson started.
2: 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Keep what you have earned. 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You will get caught.
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2: Nice for What by Drake right there on the Morning Coffee. You're listening to me at DJ Powerline. It's currently 9:51 and reached the end of the Morning Coffee for today. And with that being said, let me tell you about some video games that came out today. So starting off for arcade systems everywhere, King of Dragons came out 35 years ago in 1991. Going on a little bit to 1998, 28 years ago, we have Dolphin's Dream for the PlayStation. Going on a bit more here. 11 years ago in 2015, we have Super Mario Maker for the Wii U. And 13 years ago in 2013, we have The Elder Scrolls Anthology for the PC. And finally, 5 years ago in 2021, we have WarioWare Get It Together for the Nintendo Switch. Pretty all right day in video game history. What else is an all right day for is today's weather, because it's currently 66 and it feels like it's 66. It is mostly cloudy. Today we have a high of 70, tonight a low of 60, and tomorrow a high of 75. Today's exchange rate is 149 yen to the US dollar. And that's going to be all for the Morning Coffee for today. This is going to be me at DJ Powerline signing off. I hope you have a great rest of your day. Make sure to tune in for the Afternoon Tea with DJ Sunscreen. It's going to be a great show over there with, of course, great music. And keep it here on AFM Asawa. Until next time, see ya.

0: is a Fox News alert, hoping to build momentum. I'm Lee Silasara. The first ever Republican midterm convention in Dallas, Texas, with key candidates taking the stage, including Congressman Byron Donalds, who's running for governor of Florida.
1: Make no mistake, the Democrats created the inflation that's crippling families, and we, the Republican Party, we have the resume and the credentials and the plans and the policies to get our country back on track.
0: Ken Paxton is in what could be a tight race for Senate in Texas.
2: I will fight to preserve the American dream. James Tallarico is running to destroy it.
0: President Trump set to speak in moments. In Rhode Island, Helena Foulkes has defeated Rhode Island Governor Dan McKee in the state's Democratic primary, ending his bid for a second full term. McKee's defeat marks the first time in more than 30 years a sitting Rhode Island governor has been beaten in a primary, and McKee is the first sitting governor in any state to lose a primary since 2018. The Treasury Department says it's found about $17.5 billion in suspicious activity related to health care fraud after looking at about 5,700 Bank Secrecy Act reports from financial institutions.
3: Home health care businesses accounted for the largest share of potential fraud at 20%. Treasury also found many fraud reports centered on hospice care companies, addiction treatment companies, medical equipment providers, and adult or child daycare.
0: Fox's Jill Nato, one of the pilots of the Amazon cargo plane that careened off a Miami runway Sunday, killing five people in a van, repeatedly warned they were coming in too fast, nearly 2 minutes ahead of time, and at the last second urged them to abort the landing. That's according to excerpts from the cockpit voice recorder released by the NTSB. 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
4: This is your News in One. Reporting for AFN Europe, I'm Army Sergeant Shane Gooden. Saber Junction, what's your function? U.S. service members alongside 10 allied and partner nations commence exercise Saber Junction. The multinational training focused primarily in Hohenfels, Germany, incorporating lessons learned from ongoing conflicts to prepare forces for possible large-scale combat operations in the future. Paratroopers and drones took to the sky, while ground forces practiced movements under fire, pulled security, and trained to counter aerial threats. A weapons officer assigned to the 37th Airlift Squadron, U.S. Air Force Captain Charles Shabjin, says the training provides the participants a unique opportunity to work effectively together.
5: Being able to clearly communicate with sister services of what we need to do, it makes it a smoother operation when we train to then when we fight. We don't have to learn in the moment.
4: That was your News in One. I'm Army Sergeant Shane Gooden.
6: From the Fox Sports Studios in Los Angeles,
7: a Super Bowl rematch is going to kick off week one of the NFL as the Patriots take on the Seahawks with kickoff at 8:20 p.m. Eastern Time. The NFL Network is reporting that Raiders tight end Brock Bowers will miss a game or two after having a meniscus trim on his knee earlier this week in Dallas. He will not play in week one against the Dolphins, but running back Ashton Jeanty was a full participant in practice today, as was Giants wide receiver Malik Nabers. The Cowboys have officially placed guard Tyler Smith on injured reserve with his thumb injury, and Saints defensive end Cameron Jordan won't play in their opener in Detroit because of a hamstring injury. In Major League Baseball, the Padres outscored the Nationals 9-2. They are now tied with the Diamondbacks for the final wildcard spot in the National League. Arizona takes on Kansas City later today. Right now, the Orioles lead the Guardians 8-2 after three innings in Baltimore. And after three innings, the Astros and the Phillies are tied at four apiece.
6: All the music

0: Drunk driving is a serious threat, not just to diplomatic relations with foreign partners, but also threatens overall perception by the general public, both back home and overseas. This is why security forces are ever vigilant in enforcing DUIs on or around Misawa Air Base. Even if you can't see them, they can see you. Under Article 113 of the Uniform Code of Military Justice, the maximum punishment of operating a vehicle well over the 0.03 limit in Japan can include 18 months in jail, a dishonorable discharge, and forfeiture of all pay and allowances. Keep what you have earned. Driving after drinking is never a good idea. You will get caught.
1: Attention all service members. Just because something is legal to buy does not mean that it is legal to try. The DoD maintains a prohibited dietary supplement and ingredient list, which can be found at www.opss.org. It is a service member's responsibility to consult this prior to consuming dietary supplements, vitamins, and other similar products. Consumption of a banned ingredient can lead to serious career consequences, including adverse administrative action or involuntary separation.
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5: Do you remember the USFJ Liberty policy?
6: Yeah, it's...
5: That's what I thought. All military personnel stationed or assigned to Japan, regardless of age, are prohibited from being physically present in an off-base drinking establishment between 0100 to 0500.
6: But what if I just want to hang out with my boy Steve at a restaurant? He's 19.
5: All military personnel 19 years old or younger, including TDY or TAD or on leave, are subject to curfew between the hours of 0100 to 0500 while in Japan.
6: Aw, poor Steve.
7: Steve's gonna be okay.
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0: election in Dallas. President Trump tonight telling voters to pretend that he's on the ballot.
1: Because if we lose, you're going to lose your border. You're going to lose your tax cuts. You're going to lose your safety and security. You're going to lose your wealth. Our country is going through hell. You will be going through hell just like you did just 2 years ago.
0: The U.S. and Iran trading blows again as the price you pay for the pump keeps on climbing. ABC's Karen Hua.
2: The escalation coming as gas prices here at home average $4.15 a gallon, up $1.17 since the war began. Goldman Sachs warns if the attacks keep escalating, oil prices could jump another 20%. The fighting also spreading to Saudi Arabia. Iran-backed Houthi rebels attacked Saudi energy facilities, wounding dozens of people.
0: Alina Folks has defeated sitting Rhode Island Governor Dan McGee in the state's Democratic primary, making him the first governor in any U.S. state to lose a party primary since 2018. More insight into the Lindsey Clancy murder trial that ended in a hung jury last week. We're now hearing from another juror who says he was convinced that Lindsey Clancy was in the throes of postpartum psychosis and not criminally responsible for the deaths of her three young children. Nick Dargy on that holdout.
3: Several times I would ask him to show us, like, evidence or, you know, describe a witness testimony that helped to prove what he was saying, and he couldn't.
0: In another part of Dallas tonight, former President George W. Bush sat for a conversation with his former Secretary of State Condoleezza Rice, reflecting on the 25th anniversary of the September 11th terror attacks.
4: The sad thing is, a third of our nation has no clue what we're talking about. They never witnessed this sacrifice. And the courage and the dedication to serve a neighbor in need.
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5: This is your News in One. Reporting for AFN Europe, I'm Army Sergeant Shane Gooden. Saber Junction, what's your function? U.S. service members alongside 10 allied and partner nations commence exercise Saber Junction. The multinational training focused primarily in Hohenfels, Germany, incorporating lessons learned from ongoing conflicts to prepare forces for possible large-scale combat operations in the future. Paratroopers and drones took to the sky, while ground forces practiced movements under fire, pool security, and trained to counter aerial threats. A weapons officer assigned to the 37th Airlift Squadron, U.S. Air Force Captain Charles Kashabjan, says the training provides the participants a unique opportunity to work effectively together.
6: Being able to clearly communicate with sister services of what we need to do, it makes it a smoother operation when we train to then when we fight. We don't have to learn in the moment.
5: That was your News in One. I'm Army Sergeant Shane Gooden.
7: From the Fox Sports Studios in Los Angeles, here's Monsi Bolaños.
8: Week one of the NFL is officially underway. The Seahawks and the Patriots are currently scoreless with about 5 minutes to go in the first quarter. Seattle quarterback Sam Darnold is questionable to return with a hip injury. Drew Lock is in at quarterback right now for Seattle. Other news out of the NFL, Raiders tight end Brock Bowers will miss a game or two after having a meniscus trim on his knee earlier this week in Dallas. He will not play week one against the Dolphins, but running back Ashton Gentry was a full participant in practice today. New Orleans Saints defensive end Cameron Jordan will not play in their opener in Detroit because of a hamstring injury. Vikings head coach Kevin O'Connell named Carson Wentz as the backup quarterback to Kyler Murray for week one against Green Bay. In Major League Baseball, the Yankees lead the Rockies at home 5-1, bottom of the sixth inning. The Rays up on the Braves in Atlanta 6-1, top of the sixth inning. Brewers blanking the Cubs 7-0 after three innings in Milwaukee.

0: it breaks my heart. Put a shiver on your skin, to your hair in the car. If nothing lasts forever, babe, then can we make a start?
1: What's going on? This is Senior Airman Austin Wiley, a.k.a. DJ Me So Smooth, bringing you all the latest news and, of course, all of your favorite tunes right here on High Noon. This hour, we are going to be looking into a new cultural phenomenon that is actually shaping both the cultural landscape and the linguistic landscape of Japan. We are talking about shifts in business strategies and even shifts in social behaviors, all based on one concept: being alone but not being lonely. We're also going to be diving into some recent exercises that are showcasing our ability not only to operate in the forefront, but to be able to operate in the aftermath, operating alongside our partners and joint branches across our forces to be able to unite, to operate, and to recover when necessary. And of course, we're also going to sit back and recover from today's hardships with more of today's top hits coming up next right here on AFN The Eagle, serving America's best.

I was just texting a couple friends of mine, and they are lucky enough to be staying all the way in Melbourne, Australia, waiting to see the big opening day game matchup between the LA Rams and the San Francisco 49ers. Now, for those of us who are not as lucky as my friends to have tickets to go see the game in Australia, you might be wondering how. How on earth are you going to get to watch these massive matchups that start off this next NFL season? Well, I've got news for you, because right now in the studio, not only am I trying to bring you more of today's top hits and the latest news you don't want to miss, but I'm also checking out all of the latest touchdowns, flags thrown, offsides calls, every moment of this current NC matchup between the Seattle Seahawks and the New England Patriots live. Well, it's easy. I'm just checking it out on AFN. Now, if you don't have access to your television, you don't have to worry about that either, because more than 90% of AFN sporting programs are also available to be streamed on demand, along with your favorite NBA and MLB action. They've also recently added the National Hockey League. So if you want to make sure you don't miss out on a single moment, well, you're in good hands, because you can download our online streaming service app, AFN Now, and make sure that you don't miss out on a single slap shot, home run, or touchdown this season. And trust me, you're not going to want to miss out as we kick off this next incredible NFL season with some of the biggest matchups you've seen in a while. And I'm going to follow that up with some of the biggest hits that you've heard in a while on AFN The Eagle, serving America's best.

0: sure it hurts more vivid and worse what I feel I deserve. Yeah, cause I feel way too fabulous.
1: Language barriers. We all serving overseas understand the immense difficulty that comes with not being able to speak the language of the people living around us. And that's precisely why we need to be able to prepare ourselves to work alongside those we may not understand. And for that reason, U.S. and Japanese medics have been confronting language barriers with differing medical practices as they treat dozens of casualties from a Mach magnitude 8.2 earthquake, which was a large-scale disaster drill just recently held southwest of Tokyo. For those of you who have not been paying attention, there has been a recent rise in large-scale earthquakes around the Pacific. And, well, 40 U.S. service members joined about 1,000 Japanese doctors, firefighters, and other emergency responders for a Big Rescue Kanagawa 2026 exercise. This Kanagawa Prefectural Disaster Prevention Center has about 6 miles differential between the nearest military base, but it makes it an annual exercise that is an ideal location for practicing damage control, firefighting and rescue drills, and also facilitating U.S. participation focused largely on mass casualty scenarios in which volunteers with simulated injuries were triaged, treated, and evacuated. But the tough thing doesn't necessarily come from doing what they do all day, every day. In the center's gym, Japanese Self-Defense Forces personnel maneuvered through a crowded room, carrying victims on stretchers, delivering them to treatment stations, and finding ways to care for them based on injuries ranging from minor head wounds all the way to severe burns. But at one station, U.S. Army medics struggled to relay directions to Japanese counterparts. And that's even with translators present. By the time the next patient arrived, the process was notably smoother. However, it notices, therefore, a massive hurdle. And the hurdle isn't the situation itself. It's the stressors that communication places on those needing to work together in high-stress and high-pressure environments. It's pretty helpful during these moments to figure out how you would manage disasters in high-risk scenarios, making sure that communication during those crucial moments is absolutely precise and as smooth and concise as possible. That way, even if you have a translator, you can get the information out as quickly and as efficiently as possible to ensure that lives are not at stake, simply pondering over what was said. And of course, we don't need to worry about just words when we can focus more on the lives we plan to protect. And of course, when we do care about words, they're often, well, the lyrics of your greatest hits on AFN The Eagle, serving America's best.

0: Preparing our forward deployed forces for those big moments in the operational field do not necessarily mean that we always need to be working on the forefront of frontline action and operations. Because, of course, combat is imperative in staying ahead as many steps as possible, anticipating adversarial movements, and making sure that you can navigate those difficult combat-related scenarios is absolutely imperative. However, it is also integral to maintain your ability to respond in the aftermath of a necessity for rescue, recovery, humanitarian aid, and in some instances, needing to simulate this is the best way to prepare. That way, we don't need to wait for an emergency before we recognize the best and most efficient means of ensuring the safety of all of our comrades, as well as the citizens and civilians we hope to protect. That's precisely why we have drills and exercise aimed at practicing that in of itself, separate from anything else, to ensure those operations, regardless as to where you are as smooth and seamless as possible. We've got one such example of this being practiced right now, coming to you live from AFN Iwakuni.
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2: U.S. Marines and Japan Maritime Self-Defense Force members sharpen maritime rescue skills during Rescue Flag 26 TAC-1 on Marine Corps Air Station Iwakuni. The bilateral exercise brought together Marines from Marine Aerial Refueler Transport Squadron 152 and JMSDF Air Rescue Squadron 71 to rehearse open water recovery, emergency communications, first aid, and supply distribution under simulated crisis conditions. The training included rescue boats and Japan's US-2 amphibious aircraft, while a US Air Force CV-22 Osprey also supported the exercise. By practicing how to communicate and respond together at sea, US and Japanese forces strengthen interoperability and readiness across the region. Reporting from AFN Iwakuni, I'm Lance Corporal Jace Graziano.
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4: 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AFN The Eagle.

0: I recently went on a big group trip, and I was surprised by how many of my friends said they haven't been going a lot of places lately. But not because they don't want to, mainly because they didn't know who to go with. And that's crazy to me, because I've always been on the move and haven't really required anyone to be there to dictate whether or not I find a new place to go, to eat, to travel, or to explore. But I recognize that for decades, eating dinner, watching a movie, or going to karaoke by yourself has been a lingering local and worldwide social stigma. But in Eastern Asia, doing things alone has actually transitioned from social awkwardness to a celebrated, commercially recognized lifestyle category. And to give you an idea of how immensely popular it's become, not only has it shaped the way businesses design their storefronts, but it's also shaped the language of Japanese in itself. Let's start with what we know, right? If you go anywhere by yourself, you are hitori. It means one person.
1: Drunk driving is a serious threat, not just to diplomatic relations with foreign partners, but also threatens overall perception by the general public, both back home and overseas. This is why security forces are ever vigilant in enforcing DUIs on or around Misawa Air Base. Even if you can't see them, they can see you. Under Article 113 of the Uniform Code of Military Justice, the maximum punishment of operating a vehicle well over the 0.03 limit in Japan can include 18 months in jail, a dishonorable discharge, and forfeiture of all pay and allowances. Keep what you have earned. Driving after drinking is never a good idea. You will get caught. Drunk driving is a serious threat, not just to diplomatic relations with foreign partners, but also threatens overall perception by the general public, both back home and overseas. Under Article 113 of the Uniform Code of Military Justice, the maximum punishment of operating a vehicle well over the 0.03 limit in Japan can include 18 months in jail, a dishonorable discharge, and forfeiture of all pay and allowances. Keep what you have earned. You will get caught.
0: Realized that sometimes you don't even realize you're holding back on activities you enjoy just because you realize they'd probably be better with other people or something you would at least reserve for hanging out with other people. For instance, a friend of mine actually introduced me to the idea of hitori yakiniku, which is basically just yakiniku, but going by yourself. And this kind of confused me because all of the restaurants that I've been to have like a minimum of four people designed to sit at a hitori table. So hitori, this one person sitting at one table designed for four to six people, maybe even eight, just didn't seem right. It almost seemed disrespectful to the restaurant to take a table. But then I was recognizing that there are yakiniku restaurants actually designed with partition dividers. They remove social friction and they give you an individual grill. That way you, by yourself, can order whatever foods, meats, vegetables, or other sides that you want and make your yakiniku by yourself. And some of these places, as I found out, even have tables for two. And that's exactly what we did. We sat down and we saw tons of people, hitori yakiniku, eating. Pretty sweet. Another thing, though, is hitokara, which, if you're catching on to this pattern, is hito, or alone, karaoke. And what's funny is karaoke by itself already means something kind of ironic and lonely. It's a combination that Japanese loves to do of two words, kara, meaning empty, and oke, which is short for orchestra. It's literally an empty orchestra. But group karaoke has become a staple. So how would you do karaoke alone? Well, hitokara actually brings back the art of karaoke to its roots. It's a single singer commanding their own sound. They don't need an orchestra. They don't need background singers. They are just up there enjoying making music all by themselves. They can dance like no one's watching, sing like nobody's watching, and do it to whatever song they want. Of course, it's always fun to go out with friends, and that's why I love making sure that I invite friends out as much as I can. But don't hold back on activities you enjoy just because you don't have someone there. And if you want to jam out, whether it's in the car or in karaoke, you can do it to your favorite hits right here as well on AFN The Eagle, serving America's best.

0: I'm up here watching this incredible matchup between the Seattle Seahawks and the New England Patriots. And I'm thinking about how some of these games are being played not even close to where they're used to. In fact, the LA Rams are going to be playing against the San Francisco 49ers in Australia. But I remember in the locker room, whenever we weren't playing on our home turf, we didn't care about a home field advantage because we would bring the fight to them. But of course, we've got to make sure that we practice hard and we practice diligently to ensure that when we are battling at home, we have the home field advantage. And that's why when we are serving in our host nations, we need to recognize the terrain, the environment, the area in which we live. That way, if the fight is brought to us, we can operate on all wheels, every cylinder firing, knowing exactly where to turn, who to turn to, and how to maneuver through obstacles, city streets, or any landscape. And for that reason, we are seeing so many exercises focusing on centralizing these environmental factors into the way that we operate, utilizing that environment as a means of ensuring we can get the job done anywhere. And that doesn't necessarily mean bringing the fight to them. If they bring it to us, no matter where, we'll be ready. Well, a story on this. We've got a recent exercise showing just how urban operations train close quarters combat and environmental factors into everyday operations. The story coming to you now from AFN Misawa.
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2: U.S. Marines executed urban operations training during the month of August at CATC Camp Fuji. U.S. Marines assigned to Bravo Company 12th Littoral Combat Team, 12th Marine Littoral Regiment, executed urban operations training at CATC Camp Fuji. The military operations in urban terrain training ensures forward deployed forces maintain lethal readiness in complex operational environments. As such, the core objectives of the training involves the mastery of close quarters combat, improvement of unit coordination, and the maintenance of mission readiness. Ultimately, the training prepares soldiers and units for the high complexity, unique hazards, and intense coordinations required during combat in cities and built-up areas.
3: AFN Misawa, I am Navy Seaman John Paul Cavada.

That is going to do it for this hour of High Noon, but don't you worry, because up next we got another hour of today's top hits and the latest news that you simply will not want to miss, coming up right here on AFN The Eagle, serving America's best.

0: 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I'm Lee Silvestre, Fox News.
1: So I'm asking you to pretend that I'm on the ballot.
0: President Trump calling on Republicans to get out and vote in the midterm.
1: Because if we lose, you're going to lose your border. You're going to lose your tax cuts. You're going to lose your safety and security. You're going to lose your wealth.
0: The president with the comments during the first ever Republican midterm convention in Dallas. The president promising he'll come back to Texas to support Ken Paxton, saying winning the Texas Senate race is crucial. Paxton's opponent, Democrat James Tallarico, was asked by Fox News if he would support a national ban on transgender surgeries for minors.
2: Absolutely. And in fact,

0: in the legislature, I voted for an amendment that would have restricted the bill in question to a ban on surgeries for minors.
1: The most recent Real Clear Politics poll has Tallarico and Paxton in a tight race. And the president with a promise if Republicans win the House and Senate.
2: I will issue a dividend to every adult citizen in the United States of America for $5,000.
1: The only condition, he says, that the money has to be spent in the U.S. Some of the cockpit recordings from the deadly Amazon cargo plane that crashed in Miami Sunday have been released.
3: One of the two pilots repeatedly warned they were coming in too fast and at the last second urged them to abort the landing. The National Transportation Safety Board interviewed both pilots. The agency says the other pilot didn't consistently respond to the speed warnings before the crash. The plane barreled off the runway and smashed into a van carrying workers. It then hit a compact SUV as the aircraft slid across a road and caught fire. The five people killed were all in the van. Five others were hurt.
1: Fox's Tom Rigotti. 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
4: This day in Army history, September 11th, 1777. The Battle of Brandywine took place in Pennsylvania during the Revolutionary War, while the British Army, under the command of General William Howe, marched towards Philadelphia. General Washington deployed his army along Brandywine Creek to stop them. The British right wing deployed to fix Washington's attention, while the left wing executed a wide flanking maneuver to attack from behind. Once Washington realized the enemy's main effort, he ordered Major General Nathaniel Greene to lead two brigades to defend that position. Although outflanked by a numerically superior force, the American army avoided destruction and retreated in good order. The British, however, continued its advance and occupied Philadelphia, the largest city and seat of the Continental Congress. For more information about the Army's proud history, go to history.army.mil.
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6: Week one of the NFL is officially underway, and the Patriots lead the Seahawks 7-0 at the half. Drake May leading the way for New England. He is 10 of 12 for 66 yards and a touchdown. Seattle playing without their starting quarterback, Sam Darnold, who has been ruled out due to a hip injury that he suffered in the opening drive of the game. Drew Locke is in at quarterback for Seattle. He is 6 of 8 for 51 yards. Raiders tight end Brock Bowers will miss a game or two after having a meniscus trim on his knee earlier this week in Dallas. He will not play week one against the Dolphins. In Major League Baseball, it's the Brewers who lead the Cubs 8-1 after six innings in Milwaukee, while the Braves are losing at home to the Rays 7-2, bottom of the ninth inning. The Orioles already topped the Guardians 9-5, and the A's blank the Blue Jays 2-0. Toronto is one game back of Cleveland for the final wildcard spot in the American League.
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What's going on? This is Senior Airman Austin Wiley, a.k.a. DJ Me So Smooth, bringing you all the hits that are topping the charts and, of course, all of the news from across the Pacific that you want to know. Right now, we are going to be looking at some incredible developments as we share the wealth of our operational knowledge and our ability to be steadfast and respond to emergencies all across the Pacific. We're also going to be looking at the new ideologies behind solo activities in Korea. We are talking about ways that people are finding out how to embrace independent lifestyles and find out how creative and viral compounds are changing the ways that all kinds of businesses are approaching their customer catering services. Of course, we're also going to be continuing to cater to our own customers in the way that they love both, which is, well, by bringing you all of the latest hits that you don't want to miss. And of course, today's top news from across the Pacific right here on AFN The Eagle, serving America's best.

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Well, of course, many of you are already watching your favorite AFN programs on cable. 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So here's what you need to know about smart TV compatibility to make sure you continue getting all your favorite programs through our online streaming service app, AFN Now. 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But maybe you have a Samsung, an LG, or maybe a Vizio. Well, if that's the case, you're just going to need a compatible external device to bring the app on board. 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That way, when you're done playing your favorite games, you can watch your favorite games live, all in one place. No switching inputs, no flopping HDMIs, just switching from the game to the big game, all in one place. 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And as usual, we're doing the same with our music, bringing you the latest hits right here on AFN Tokyo, The Eagle, serving America's best.

You've probably been hearing a lot about the intense rain that has been hitting all of Southeast Asia as of late. But what you may not have heard about is not the flooding in Nagoya, but rather the avalanche that took over Nepal, Tibet, and the border sent flash floods surging down rivers all throughout the region. You see, authorities in Nepal and China have reported more than 1,100 people have died from the catastrophe, and another 4,500 are still unaccounted for. Of course, the unofficial number, as official figures, are still reaching numbers climbing ever more as days pass. But, of course, we couldn't do without finding a way to support these communities when they need us most. And that is precisely why two U.S. Air Force C-130J Super Hercules recently delivered disaster recovery equipment and medical supplies to Nepal as the United States steps up support following these catastrophic floods. And, well, the aircraft ended up dropping off supplies directly to Kathmandu, making sure that they have over 5,000 specialized disaster victim recovery supplies. We're talking 500 first aid kits, stretchers, front-end loaders, all for Nepal-led search, rescue, and recovery operations. And, of course, the U.S. Embassy in Nepal was posting all of the numbers to ensure that we see that this equipment is going towards proper response protocols. The equipment ended up, in fact, providing response to requests from Nepal's government in addition to a $3.6 million assistance, showcasing that our rapid delivery reflects the enduring U.S.-Nepal partnership and that our shared commitment still stands to helping affected communities throughout this disaster. And this honestly just echoes a much larger U.S. military response mission to responding to devastating earthquakes all across the region, including a devastating earthquake in Nepal that happened more than a decade ago. That was when more than 900 U.S. military personnel deployed to the area following a 7.8 magnitude earthquake. And that was just April of 2015. It ended up ending the lives of over 8,600 people, damaging approximately 756,000 homes and other buildings. Well, regardless of the dangers, we see ways that we can help these communities. And that's precisely why these aid supplies are going out to when those communities need us most, ensuring that no matter what happens, we can all come out of the other side stronger, recognizing that our enduring relationships allows these communities to continue no matter what hardships we face. Because eventually, we're always going to find that we will need each other more than we realized. Just like as I realize, we might need more of today's top hits. And that's what we've got coming up for you next, right here on AFN The Eagle. Serving America's best.

0: No matter where you are, it is imperative to be able to work with others, work as a team, and work as one. But it's not just our allies and partners that we're worried about cohesion with. In fact, we want to ensure that we have immense interoperability alongside our allies and partners, but also amongst ourselves, whether they are across units, across divisions, or across branches entirely. And that's precisely why we see exercises trying to get people together from all different backgrounds, showcasing our ability to work alongside one another regardless as to our squadron, our flight, our wing, our company, our battalion, or even our branch, making sure that as long as we know how to operate together as one team, we know that we can get the job done. So we have exercises all across the globe, making sure we do just that. In one such exercise, we have got a story coming to you now from AFN Iwakuni.
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3: Marines with Marine Aerial Refueler Transport Squadron 152 took part in Exercise Evergreen 26 over Washington State during the training KC-130J Super Hercules aircraft from VMGR 152, VMGR 153, and VMGR 252 flew formation and trained alongside Marine Corps, Army, and Air Force units. The exercise focused on improving aircrew proficiency and combat readiness through joint training. For Iwakuni-based VMGR 152, exercises like Evergreen 26 help keep crews prepared to support missions across long distances. That readiness is crucial in the Indo-Pacific, where aerial refueling and rapid transport help sustain a responsive joint force across the region. Reporting from AFN Iwakuni, I'm Lance Corporal Jace Graziano.
4: Non-stop service.

This past year, one-person households in Korea surpassed 36% of all total population. That means that solo living is no longer a fringe subculture. It's a major economic and demographic driver. And that's exactly why we are starting to see the upbringing of something known as Hanjo, which is essentially the idea of two words coming together. The first is hon, which is something that survives the idea of pursuing solo missions, doing anything by yourself regardless as to what it is. And jok is actually just a way of describing a group, a tribe, or a clan. So Hanjok by itself essentially means a group of people who are proudly embracing this independent lifestyle. And, well, this is starting to come in the form of all different kinds of activities, because traditional Korean dining and leisure have historically been centered around large shared platters. Think banchan with shared stew pots or shared barbecue grills, and even group company dinners, which are deeply ingrained in society. But now, because Korean social culture was so intensely communal, deliberately stepping out to dine or drink alone became distinctly recognizable as a statement of personal freedom. In fact, it's also becoming quite popular because of social media, as they have a new phenomenon known as honnolog. And honnolog kind of comes from two different concepts coming together as well, blending honnol, which is solo leisure, and vlog. So the idea there, meaning that you can vlog your own leisure activities, which is naturally how we consume a lot of social media. It's a trend showcasing peaceful solo cafe visits, museum runs, grocery trips, or just exploring new places all on your own, because solo missions don't need to be taboo. They can showcase exactly how fun it is to go out and do something that you know you want to do, that you don't need someone else's approval for, you don't need agreement, and you don't need anyone else's schedule. So noting that such a large portion of South Korea now is basing its foundational behaviors around this rise in solo living, well, it doesn't matter where you want to go or what you want to do. If you want to eat alone, honbap is an option. If you want to drink alone, honsul is an option. If you want to watch a movie, honyong is an option. All of these concepts exist for a reason, because you don't need to rely on anybody else to do what you want to do. And I think that's pretty sweet, because there's some things that people reserve only for occasions when they have other people around. And yet, when you enjoy something by yourself, you can enjoy it fully and truly, like dancing to your favorite song. It's different in a crowd than dancing like no one's watching, or singing like no one can hear you, just jamming out to your favorite song no matter how you sound. And well, we can help you do that right here on AFN The Eagle, serving America's best.

0: all around the Pacific, we are seeing instances when other communities need our assistance. And we have been stepping up to the challenge in answering the call in the biggest way. Not only are we answering when all those natural disasters occur, by finding ways to deliver supplies urgently, immediately, and plentifully, but we are also doing our diligence to get out into the community and support them directly without the need for an emergency or a disaster, simply to continue renewing and enhancing our existing relationships with nations all across the region. And one such massive humanitarian effort is continuing across the Pacific as we see ships embarking and disembarking across nations all around the region. We've got the latest story coming to you now from AFN Sasebo.
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2: In Dili, Timor-Leste, Pacific Partnership 2026, or PP26, concluded its third mission stop in Dili, Timor-Leste, August 26th. A multinational force of 149 personnel came together to support the U.S. Navy's largest annual humanitarian and disaster preparedness mission in the Indo-Pacific. PP26 members worked hand-in-hand with Timorese partners across engineering, disaster management, host nation outreach, and medical initiatives. Following the successful conclusion of Pacific Partnership activities in Dili, the PP26 team will depart Timor-Leste for its next mission stop in Malaysia. The collaborative efforts and shared experiences gained over the past 2 weeks will leave a lasting impact on both the local communities and the multinational team, further cementing the strong, enduring partnership between the United States and Timor-Leste. From AFN Sasebo, I'm Seaman Rowan Dangerfield.
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That is going to do it for today's edition of High Noon, but don't worry, because we got more of today's top hits and, of course, the latest news from all around the Pacific that you simply will not want to miss. Coming up next right here on AFN The Eagle, serving America's best.

0: Dave Packer. President Trump was the keynote speaker on night one of the first midterm convention in the history of the Republican Party. It was a barn burner, 1 hour and 45 minutes. And after the president made his case for why Americans should vote Republican in November, he essentially promised Americans cash for votes.
1: If the Republicans win the House of Representatives and the United States Senate, both of them, because of our economic, tremendous economic success, like in history, we've never had anything like what's happening. But because of our tremendous strength and success economically, I will issue a dividend to every adult citizen in the United States of America for $5,000.
0: An issue with the new Qatari gifted Air Force One just as President Trump was about to board to travel to Dallas for the convention. An inflatable slide was accidentally triggered, but the president took the plane anyway. Multiple Canadian provinces have banned the import of American liquor as the trade war with the U.S. escalates. Ontario tourism official Gordon Orr.
2: Day in, day out, we're not sure what it's going to be tariffed, how much the tariffs are going to be.
0: The Philippine Coast Guard says at least five people died and more than 80 are missing after

0: a ferry caught fire off Palawan Island in the western Philippines. Former President George W. Bush sat in on a conversation at his presidential center in Dallas with his former Secretary of State Condoleezza Rice in remembrance of the September 11th terror attacks. He was president for less than a year, and Wednesday reflected on the nation coming together in the days after those attacks.
1: I remember seeing the recruitment numbers, or the volunteer numbers. I mean, it was unbelievable how many people joined our military, like flooding the military with people saying, I want to serve.
0: The Seahawks beat the Patriots 13-10 Wednesday night, the first game of the 2026 NFL regular season. 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
3: I'm Air Force Staff Sergeant Douglas Lawrence. In the Philippine Sea, U.S. Navy aircraft attached to Carrier Air Wing 5 have flown in joint exercises with the Japan Maritime Self-Defense Force as part of Valiant Shield 2026. Valiant Shield is a biennial multilateral field training exercise conducted by U.S. armed forces and partner nations in the Western Pacific. In Korea, 6th Battalion soldiers have demonstrated their new integrated air defense network. This space-based equipment provides multi-layered air defense operations. And in Japan, Marines have rehearsed bilateral vehicle recovery procedures during Exercise Resolute Dragon 26. Resolute Dragon is an annual bilateral exercise that strengthens command, control, and multi-domain maneuver capabilities of U.S. Marines and Japan Self-Defense Force personnel. This has been your Pacific Pulse. I'm Air Force Staff Sergeant Douglas Lawrence.
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5: in the NFL, the Seahawks may be playing without their starting quarterback, Sam Darnold, who was ruled out because of a hip injury, but they still have their defense.
6: May under center. Play fake to Kiner this time. May hits his back foot. He's going to let it fly down the near side. Reaching up, tipping it up, intercepting it. Coming back to the near side. It's Pritchard coming up the near sideline across the 20. The 25, 30, yes. Stumbles down to the 35. Great coverage. Downfield.
5: You heard it all on the Seahawks radio network. This led to a 45-yard touchdown pass from Drew Lock to Jackson Smith and Jigba. And now the Seahawks have tied the game against the Patriots. They're tied at 10 apiece early in the fourth quarter. New England also playing the rest of this game without their new wide receiver, A.J. Brown, who was ruled out because of an ankle injury. In Major League Baseball, the Brewers held on 8-6 against the Cubs to complete the three-game sweep.
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9: 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I went deaf on it.

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6: This is Hisano with your Japanese culture tip. 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Also, it is good etiquette to refrain from speaking loudly on public transportation so as not to disturb fellow passengers. Next time, when you're in a public area, be mindful and respectful of your surroundings. See you again. ではまた.
7: 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AFN.

0: Drunk driving is a serious threat, not just to diplomatic relations with foreign partners, but also threatens overall perception by the general public, both back home and overseas. This is why security forces are ever vigilant in enforcing DUIs on or around Misawa Air Base. Even if you can't see them, they can see you. Under Article 113 of the Uniform Code of Military Justice, the maximum punishment of operating a vehicle well over the 0.03 limit in Japan can include 18 months in jail, a dishonorable discharge, and forfeiture of all pay and allowances. Keep what you have earned. Driving after drinking is never a good idea. You will get caught.
1: You can't have your headphones in while riding a bike, sir.
2: Huh?
1: You can't have your headphones in while riding a bike, sir.
2: Wait, really?
1: Yeah, it's a safety hazard. Here in Japan, there are 113 traffic laws applicable to bicyclists 16 years or older. Violations can result in on-the-spot blue tickets, and blue tickets cost you. 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
3: One for me. And one for you. Those taste pretty good, huh?
4: 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I love having lunch with you.
3: No, Cornelius, no. What are you doing? No, my lunch.
5: 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And don't feed the crows.

0: Drunk driving is a serious threat, not just to diplomatic relations with foreign partners, but also threatens overall perception by the general public, both back home and overseas. This is why security forces are ever vigilant in enforcing DUIs on or around Misawa Air Base. Even if you can't see them, they can see you. Under Article 113 of the Uniform Code of Military Justice, the maximum punishment of operating a vehicle well over the 0.03 limit in Japan can include 18 months in jail, a dishonorable discharge, and forfeiture of all pay and allowances. Keep what you have earned. Driving after drinking is never a good idea. You will get caught.
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0: Republican midterm convention. I'm Ted Lindner, Fox News. President Trump offering his support to Republican candidates across the country at the first convention in Dallas, Texas. As the keynote speaker, he'll speak again on Thursday night. The president on Wednesday night speaking for over an hour, telling voters to pretend he's on the ballot in November.
1: We can't let that string be broken. So I'm asking you to pretend that I'm on the ballot. I'm on the ballot. I'm on the ballot. Just one more time.
0: Friday marks 25 years since the September 11th attacks. Former President George W. Bush reflecting on the anniversary of that fateful day during a moderated event held on Wednesday night at the George W. Bush Presidential Center in Dallas with former Secretary of State Condoleezza Rice. The president was in Florida on that fateful Tuesday morning reading to school children when his chief of staff, Andrew Card, informed him of the attack. In addition to the 9/11 anniversary coming up on Friday, today, Thursday, marks 1 year since Turning Point USA founder Charlie Kirk was assassinated. Fox's Jeff Manasso.
2: Charlie Kirk was shot and killed September 10th, 2025. He was later honored by world leaders and by President Trump in one of the largest private memorials ever for a private citizen, as Kirk's influence remains a year later one of the most powerful forces in American politics.
3: Not just America got such an incredible man that sacrificed so much for this country, but that young people had somebody that truly believed in them like nobody else did before.
2: TPUSA's Mikey McCoy, college chapters are reportedly up 64%. New high school chapters up 168% since Kirk's death at the age of just 31. Jeff Manasso, Fox News.
0: Kirk's alleged assassin, Tyler Robinson, headed to trial. America's listening.

0: newscast. The Pentagon is telling hundreds of thousands of troops they could lose their military ID cards if they don't update their personnel files. Federal News Network's Rachel Cohen has more.
1: To get a common access card, troops need to present two current forms of ID, like a driver's license and a passport. But the Pentagon says around 215,000 people don't have those identity documents in their personnel files because it doesn't consistently keep copies of them. That puts troops at risk of losing their IDs. The Pentagon is urging service members to provide proof of identity and says there's no sign of a security breach. Rachel Cohen, Federal News Network.
0: And the Navy has moved sailors' personnel records, as well as more than 50 applications that use that data, from an aging data center into the cloud. The Millington Data Center has housed most of the service's personnel data and previously operated without a backup. The transition to the cloud means that a significant risk to the data has now been removed. Find these stories and more at federalnewsnetwork.com. I'm Eric White.
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3: The Seattle Seahawks defense came ready to play with three interceptions. Final one coming on the Patriots' final drive. Seattle held on to beat the Patriots 13-10 for their first win of the season. Seattle played most of the game without their starting quarterback, Sam Darnold, who was ruled out because of a hip injury. Drew Locke ended 16 of 22 for 187 yards and a touchdown. When it came to New England, Drake May ended 23 of 33 for 178 yards, one touchdown, and three interceptions. New England also lost their wide receiver, A.J. Brown, in the third quarter because of an ankle injury. In baseball, the Brewers held on 8-6 against the Cubs to complete the three-game sweep, and the Padres outscored the Nationals 9-2, while the Diamondbacks lost to the Royals 5-2. Arizona is now a half game out of the final wildcard spot in the National League behind San Diego.

Good afternoon, Misawa. It's 2:12 p.m. and you're tuned in on AFN Misawa the Eagle. I'm Simon John Paul Kvad. You could call me DJ Sunscreen. We're at the top of the hour here, so we're going to dive into your weather report as well as the Community Bank currency exchange rate. And as always, thank you for keeping SPF 100 here on AFN Misawa the Eagle, serving America's best.

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Hello again. It's 2:24 p.m. and you're tuned in with DJ Sunscreen on AFM South the Eagle. Your weather for this hour, 68 degrees with mostly cloudy skies and gusts at 3 miles per hour. But today's temperature is forecast to be cooler than yesterday. Today we're getting a high of 68 with a 24% chance of rain. But later tonight, a low of 61 with a 5% chance of rain. And tomorrow you can expect a high of 75 with an 18% chance of rain. Your Community Bank currency exchange rate for this hour is 149 yen to the US dollar. And today, in music history, in the year of 1965, the song Satisfaction hits its success with the Rolling Stones hit cementing their status as the Bad Boys of Rock.

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1: Army Secretary Dan Driscoll resigned, leaving the service without a Senate-confirmed civilian leader. His departure follows months of reported friction with Defense Secretary Pete Hegseth. Driscoll led efforts to modernize the Army, emphasizing drones, AI, and other emerging technologies. A Kadena Middle School librarian rescued a 19-year-old Japanese man from rough seas in central Okinawa after waves swept him against concrete barriers. Michael Cottrell carefully pulled the teen to safety between waves. The teen suffered cuts but did not require hospitalization. Congress has approved a bill to establish a permanent Medal of Honor monument on the National Mall. The monument will be named after Herschel Woody Williams, the last surviving World War II Medal of Honor recipient who died in 2022. The project now awaits President Trump's signature.
0: For more headlines, catch Stars and Stripes at stripes.com.
2: This is your Misawa Radio Report. The 35th Force Support Squadron's food service team conducted the third quarter birthday meal on August 13th at Misawa Air Base, Japan. The 35th Force Support Squadron's food service team prepared a third quarter birthday meal at the Grissom Dining Facility, which featured chicken kebabs, barbecue pork sandwiches, mac and cheese, baked potatoes, corn on the cob, broccoli, corn dogs, onion rings, and funnel cake bites. The efforts of the 35th Force Support Squadron's food service team ensured the provision of safe and dependable dining. Ultimately, the efforts of the 35th Force Support Squadron's food service team enhances the quality of life and sustains a mission-ready force. That was your Misawa Radio Report. I'm Seaman John Paul Cavada. Thank you for listening.
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1: If you're stationed far from home,

0: Drunk driving is a serious threat, not just to diplomatic relations with foreign partners, but also threatens overall perception by the general public, both back home and overseas. This is why security forces are ever vigilant in enforcing DUIs on or around Misawa Air Base. Even if you can't see them, they can see you. Under Article 113 of the Uniform Code of Military Justice, the maximum punishment of operating a vehicle while over the .03 limit in Japan can include 18 months in jail, a dishonorable discharge, and forfeiture of all pay and allowances. Keep what you have earned. Driving after drinking is never a good idea. You will get caught.
1: Computers and cell phones are a part of everyday life for just about everyone, even those who want to harm you or steal your personal information. Those posts asking you to comment with your first car or your superhero name is your middle name and the street you grew up on are likely trying to learn the answers to your password protection questions. 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

Good afternoon, Misawa. It's 2:49 p.m. and you're tuned in with DJ Sunscreen on AFN Misawa the Eagle. Your weather for this hour, 68 degrees with mostly cloudy skies and gusts at 3 miles per hour. But today's temperature is forecast to be cooler than yesterday. Today you're getting a high of 69 with a 13% chance of rain. Later tonight, a low of 60 with a 6% chance of rain. And tomorrow you can expect a high of 75 with an 18% chance of rain. Your community bank current exchange rate for this hour is 149 yen to the US dollar. And as always, thank you for keeping SPF 100 here on AFN Misawa the Eagle, serving America's best.

0: Dave Packer. President Trump was the keynote speaker on night one of the first midterm convention in the history of the Republican Party. It was a barn burner, 1 hour and 45 minutes. And after the president made his case for why Americans should vote Republican in November, he essentially promised Americans cash for votes.
1: If the Republicans win the House of Representatives and the United States Senate, both of them, because of our economic, tremendous economic success, like In history, we've never had anything like what's happening. But because of our tremendous strength and success economically, I will issue a dividend to every adult citizen in the United States of America for $5,000.
0: An issue with the new Qatari-gifted Air Force One just as President Trump was about to board to travel to Dallas for the convention. An inflatable slide was accidentally triggered, but the president took the plane anyway. Multiple Canadian provinces have banned the import of American liquor as the trade war with the U.S. escalates. Ontario tourism official Gordon Orr.
2: Day in, day out, we're not sure what it's going to be tariffed, how much the tariffs are going to be.
0: The Philippine Coast Guard says at least five people died and more than 80 are missing after a ferry caught fire off Palawan Island in the western Philippines. Former President George W. Bush sat in on a conversation at his presidential center in Dallas with his former Secretary of State Condoleezza Rice in remembrance of the September 11th terror attacks. He was president for less than a year and Wednesday reflected on the nation coming together in the days after those attacks.
3: I remember seeing the recruitment numbers or the volunteer numbers. I mean, it was unbelievable how many people joined our military, like flooding the military with people saying, I want to serve.
0: The Seahawks beat the Patriots 13-10 Wednesday night, the first game of the 2026 NFL regular season. 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
4: Today's federal newscast. The Pentagon is telling hundreds of thousands of troops they could lose their military ID cards if they don't update their personnel files. Federal News Network's Rachel Cohen has more.
5: To get a common access card, troops need to present two current forms of ID, like a driver's license and a passport. But the Pentagon says around 215,000 people don't have those identity documents in their personnel files because it doesn't consistently keep copies of them. That puts troops at risk of losing their IDs. The Pentagon is urging service members to provide proof of ID.

0: identity and says there's no sign of a security breach. Rachel Cohen, Federal News Network.
1: And the Navy has moved sailors' personnel records, as well as more than 50 applications that use that data, from an aging data center into the cloud. The Millington Data Center has housed most of the service's personnel data and previously operated without a backup. The transition to the cloud means that a significant risk to the data has now been removed. Find these stories and more at federalnewsnetwork.com. I'm Eric White.
2: From the Fox Sports studios in Los Angeles,
3: the reigning Super Bowl champion Seahawks kicked off the new season of the NFL with a 13-10 comeback win over the Patriots that ended with Seattle recording their third interception of the game. Seattle also lost their starting quarterback Sam Darnold after suffering a hip injury during the opening drive of the game. But after the game, head coach Mike McDonald said that Darnold's CT scan came back clean and the doctors ruled out a fracture, but he is set to undergo an MRI on Thursday. In Major League Baseball, the Phillies defeated the Astros 11-7, and Kyle Schwarber hit a grand slam for his major league leading 44th home run. Padres outscored the Nationals 9-2, and the Diamondbacks lost to the Royals 5-2. Arizona is now a half game out of the final wildcard spot in the National League behind San Diego. While the Orioles topped the Guardians 9-5 and the A's blanked the Blue Jays 2-0, Toronto is one game back of Cleveland for the final wildcard spot in the AL.
2: For the mission, for the morale.
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2: Big pimpin', baby. That's right. Big pimpin', spinning cheese. Talk to him. Bumpy.

Good afternoon, Misawa. It's 3:11 p.m. and you're tuned in on AFN Misawa the Eagle. I'm Simon John Paul Kfad. You could call me DJ Sunscreen. We're at the top of the hour here, so we're going to dive into a weather report as well as your community bank currency exchange rate. And as always, thank you for keeping SPF 100 here on AFN Misawa the Eagle, serving America's best.

0: policy states you can ride motorcycles year-round. Make sure the roads are clear and road condition is set to green during the winter. Nothing beats that Misawa breeze and open road. Don't forget to wear a helmet, shoes that cover your ankles, and other protective gear before hitting the Misawa roads.
1: 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So remember, your carbon footprint matters. 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Turn off power to computers, TVs, and all electronic devices when not in use. And conserve water by taking shorter showers and turning off water while brushing your teeth. Don't be the reason we have to find a new planet to live on. Practice environmental awareness.
2: Watch out for those school buses. They might not look like the ones we're used to seeing back in the States, but I assure you, there are children in there. Failure to stop for school bus or school crossing signals can result in 4 points added to your license and a 30-day suspension of driving privileges.
3: Drunk driving is a serious threat, not just to diplomatic relations with foreign partners, but also threatens overall perception by the general public, both back home and overseas. This is why security forces are ever vigilant in enforcing DUIs on or around Misawa Air Base. Even if you can't see them, they can see you. Under Article 113 of the Uniform Code of Military Justice, the maximum punishment of operating a vehicle well over the .03 limit in Japan can include 18 months in jail, a dishonorable discharge, and forfeiture of all pay and allowances. Keep what you have earned. Driving after drinking is never a good idea. You will get caught.
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Hello again, it's 3:23 p.m. and you're tuned in with DJ Sunscreen on AFM South of the Eagle. Your weather for this hour, 67 degrees with mostly cloudy skies and gusts at 4 miles per hour. But today's temperature is forecast to be nearly the same as yesterday. Today, we're getting high of 68 with a 9% chance of rain. Later tonight, a low of 60 with a 6% chance of rain. And tomorrow, you can expect the high of 75 with an 18% chance of rain. Your Community Bank currency exchange rate for this hour is 149 yen to the U.S. dollar. And today in music history, in the year of 1922, Judy Garland was born with the legendary entertainer's birth, beginning a life that would define the American musical.

0: time for your frontline headlines with Stars and Stripes.
1: Army Secretary Dan Driscoll resigned, leaving the service without a Senate-confirmed civilian leader. His departure follows months of reported friction with Defense Secretary Pete Hegseth. Driscoll led efforts to modernize the Army, emphasizing drones, AI, and other emerging technologies. A Kadena Middle School librarian rescued a 19-year-old Japanese man from rough seas in central Okinawa after waves swept him against concrete barriers. Michael Cottrell carefully pulled the teen to safety between waves. The teen suffered cuts but did not require hospitalization. Congress has approved a bill to establish a permanent Medal of Honor monument on the National Mall. The monument will be named after Herschel Woody Williams, the last surviving World War II Medal of Honor recipient who died in 2022. The project now awaits President Trump's signature.
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3: Tech Sergeant Ryan McCarthy, the main teaching cadre for the DLC, covers the importance of training.
4: Today at Misawa Air Base, DLC, Defender Lethality Course, conducted a raid, secured, and then did some recon here at Camp Defender, our simulated OCONUS site. And through their training that they put together, they created an op board, secured this area, and put all their training together. With these more advanced courses, we raise your minimum standard. We don't expect you to come out here to be perfect, but this is going to raise your baseline. So the next time you're in a bad situation, you're going to fall back to your baseline, which is hopefully higher today than it was the day before. My favorite part about doing training overall is just seeing the growth of students, and it's just amazing to see by the end of this course being able to effectively be part of or lead a fire team through exercise.
3: And that was your Misawa Radio Report. I'm Staff Sergeant Christine Leegate. Thanks for listening.
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If you're looking for some outdoorsy type adventures, head over to Outdoor Recreation at Building 486. 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And if you're into camping, don't worry, since they got you covered with their tents and canopies. So to make a long story short, they've got everything you might need for an outdoor adventure. So head over and discover your next adventure at ODR.

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1: Hey, what's up, Miss Panic? I'm currently on AFN Go.
0: What's that?
1: You don't know about AFN Go? Well, let me tell you all about it. First of all, it's free, and not only can you listen to your favorite radio station, AFN Misawa, but you can also listen to other AFN stations as well. 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
0: I'm going to look into that later.
1: You should definitely check it out. Oh, thank you. Thank you. You're too kind.
2: Drunk driving is a serious threat, not just to diplomatic relations with foreign partners, but also threatens overall perception by the general public, both back home and overseas. This is why security forces are ever vigilant in enforcing DUIs on or around Misawa Air Base. Even if you can't see them, they can see you. Under Article 113 of the Uniform Code of Military Justice, the maximum punishment of operating a vehicle well over the 0.03 limit in Japan can include 18 months in jail, a dishonorable discharge, and forfeiture of all pay and allowances. Keep what you have earned. Driving after drinking is never a good idea. You will get caught.
3: Did you know you could be detained for carrying a knife in Japan? Japanese law prohibits carrying any blades of 6 centimeters and longer without a legitimate reason. That includes box cutters, multi-tools, and even scissors. Reasons such as self-defense or in case of emergency are not considered legitimate reasons under Japanese law, and even blades smaller than 6 centimeters can sometimes lead to trouble. Contact your local law enforcement to learn more.
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Hello again, it's 3:47 p.m. and you're tuned in with DJ Sunscreen on AFN Sal the Eagle. Your weather for this hour, 67 degrees with mostly cloudy skies and gusts at 4 miles per hour. But tomorrow's temperature is forecast to be warmer than today. Later tonight, we're getting a low of 60 degrees with a 13% chance of rain. Tomorrow, high of 75 with an 18% chance of rain. And tomorrow night, you should expect a low of 58 with an 8% chance of rain. Rickmini Bank current exchange rate for this hour is 149 yen to the U.S. dollar. And as always, thank you for keeping SPF 100 here on AFN Misawa the Eagle, serving America's best.

0: the show in Dallas. I'm Ted Lindner, Fox News. President Trump offering his support to Republican candidates across the country at the party's first midterm convention in Dallas, Texas, as the keynote speaker. The president spoke for well over an hour, telling voters on Wednesday night to pretend he's on the ballot in November.
1: We can't let that string be broken. So I'm asking you to pretend that I'm on the ballot. I'm on the ballot.
0: The president expected to take the stage again on Thursday night as the convention wraps up. Friday marks 25 years since the September 11th attacks. Former President George W. Bush reflecting on the anniversary of the September events of 2001 during a moderated event held on Wednesday night at the George W. Bush Presidential Center in Dallas with former Secretary of State Condoleezza Rice. The president was in Florida on that fateful Tuesday morning 25 years ago reading to school children when his chief of staff, Andrew Card, informed him of the attack. In addition to the 9/11 anniversary Friday, today marks 1 year since Turning Point USA founder Charlie Kirk was assassinated.
2: Charlie Kirk was shot and killed September 10th, 2025. He was later honored by world leaders and by President Trump in one of the largest private memorials ever for a private citizen, as Kirk's influence remains a year later one of the most powerful forces in American politics.
3: Not just America got such an incredible man that sacrificed so much for this country, but that young people had somebody that truly believed in them like nobody else did before.
2: TPUSA's Mikey McCoy, college chapters are reportedly up 64%. New high school chapters up 168%.
0: Fox's Jeff Manasso. Kirk's alleged assassin Tyler Robinson headed to trial. Prosecutors in Utah seeking the death penalty. 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

0: out with a 13-10 comeback win over the Patriots that ended with Seattle recording their third interception of the game. Seattle also lost their starting quarterback, Sam Darnold, after suffering a hip injury during the opening drive of the game. But after the game, head coach Mike McDonald said that Darnold's CT scan came back clean and the doctors ruled out a fracture, but he is set to undergo an MRI on Thursday. In Major League Baseball, the Phillies defeated the Astros 11-7, and Kyle Schwarber hit a grand slam for his Major League leading 44th home run. Padres outscored the Nationals 9-2, and the Diamondbacks lost to the Royals 5-2. Arizona is now a half game out of the final wildcard spot in the National League behind San Diego. While the Orioles topped the Guardians 9-5 and the A's blanked the Blue Jays 2-0, Toronto is one game back of Cleveland for the final wildcard spot in the AL.
1: Turn it up.

Good afternoon, Misawa. It's 4:11 p.m. and you're tuned in on AFN Misawa the Eagle. I'm Seaman John-Paul Kvad. You can call me DJ Sunscreen. We're at the top of the hour here. So we're going to dive into a weather report as well as your community bank currency exchange rate. And as always, thank you for keeping SPF 100 here on AFN Misawa the Eagle, serving America's best.

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2: So look out for your fellow service members as well. If something doesn't seem right, maybe they're depressed or so forth. We've talked about that, you know. Bring it to the attention of your supervisor so we can address it specifically with that individual, because maybe they are depressed. Maybe they're potentially suicidal. And all the training that we've gotten in the military says don't be afraid to ask somebody. Are you thinking about hurting yourself? So let's look after one another. Let's not be afraid to speak up. You're not going to get anyone in trouble. And if anything, you're doing the right thing.
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Hello again, it's 4:23 p.m. and you're tuned in with DJ Sunscreen on AFM South the Eagle. Your weather for this hour, it's 67 degrees with mostly cloudy skies and gusts at 3 miles per hour. But tomorrow's temperature is forecast to be warmer than today. Later tonight, we're getting a low of 60 with an 11% chance of rain. Tomorrow, expect a high of 75 with an 18% chance of rain. And later tomorrow night, a low of 58 with an 8% chance of rain. Your community bank currency exchange rate for this hour is 149 yen to the US dollar. And today, in music history, in 1965, marks the success of Satisfaction with the Rolling Stones hit, cementing their status in the history of rock.

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1: Army Secretary Dan Driscoll resigned, leaving the service without a Senate-confirmed civilian leader. His departure follows months of reported friction with Defense Secretary Pete Hegseth. Driscoll led efforts to modernize the Army, emphasizing drones, AI, and other emerging technologies. A Kadena Middle School librarian rescued a 19-year-old Japanese man from rough seas in central Okinawa after waves swept him against concrete barriers. Michael Cottrell carefully pulled the teen to safety between waves. The teen suffered cuts but did not require hospitalization. Congress has approved a bill to establish a permanent Medal of Honor monument on the National Mall. The monument will be named after Herschel Woody Williams, the last surviving World War II Medal of Honor recipient who died in 2022. The project now awaits President Trump's signature.
0: For more headlines, catch Stars and Stripes at stripes.com.
2: Misawa Radio Report. U.S. Marines executed urban operations training during the month of August at CATC Camp Fuji. U.S. Marines assigned to Bravo Company 12th Littoral Combat Team, 12th Marine Littoral Regiment, executed urban operations training at CATC Camp Fuji. The military operations and urban terrain training ensures forward deployed forces maintain lethal readiness in complex operational environments. As such, the core objectives of the training involves the mastery of close quarters combat, the reduction of civilian casualties, and the maintenance of mission readiness. Ultimately, the training prepares soldiers and units for the high complexity, unique hazards, and intense coordinations required during combat in cities and built-up areas. That was your Misawa Radio Report. I'm Seaman John Paul Cavada. Thank you for listening.
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Just as a reminder, if you're driving and an earthquake starts, calmly pull over, turn your hazard lights on, and remain in your vehicle until the quake passes. Please make sure to be safe while driving and encourage those around you to do so as well.

0: Drunk driving is a serious threat, not just to diplomatic relations with foreign partners, but also threatens overall perception by the general public, both back home and overseas. This is why security forces are ever vigilant in enforcing DUIs on or around Misawa Air Base. Even if you can't see them, they can see you. Under Article 113 of the Uniform Code of Military Justice, the maximum punishment of operating a vehicle well over the 0.03 limit in Japan can include 18 months in jail, a dishonorable discharge, and forfeiture of all pay and allowances. Keep what you have earned. Driving after drinking is never a good idea. You will get caught.
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2: Hi, I'm Gary Sinise. 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In Japan, the standards are much stricter. 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If you plan on drinking, have a plan, have a buddy, and remember, not one drop.
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Hello again, it's 4:47 p.m. and you're tuned in with DJ Sunscreen on AFNM Sal the Eagle. Your weather for this hour, it's 66 degrees with mostly cloudy skies and gusts at 2 miles per hour. But tomorrow's temperature is forecast to be warmer than today. Later tonight, you're getting a low of 60 with a 6% chance of rain. Tomorrow, expect a high of 75 with a 6% chance of rain. And tomorrow night, a low of 57 with a 20% chance of rain. Your Community Bank currency exchange rate for this hour is 149 yen to the U.S. dollar. And here is a road closure alert. Just be aware that Risner Circle will be closed this Friday, September 11th from 7 to 10 a.m. for the 35th Fighter Wings Patriot Day ceremony. In addition, the parking lot between North Base Towers 1935 and 1936 will be blocked off from 8 a.m. to 10 p.m. for the 9/11 stair climb.

0: Dave Packer. President Trump was the keynote speaker on night one of the first midterm convention in the history of the Republican Party. It was a barn burner, 1 hour and 45 minutes. And after the president made his case for why Americans should vote Republican in November, he essentially promised Americans cash for votes.
1: If the Republicans win the House of Representatives and the United States Senate, both of them, because of our economic, tremendous economic success, like in history, we've never had anything like what's happening. But because of our tremendous strength and success economically, I will issue a dividend to every adult citizen in the United States of America for $5,000.
0: An issue with the new Qatari-gifted Air Force One just as President Trump was about to board to travel to Dallas for the convention. An inflatable slide was accidentally triggered, but the president took the plane anyway. Multiple Canadian provinces have banned the import of American liquor as the trade war with the U.S. escalates. Ontario tourism official Gordon Orr.
2: Day in, day out, we're not sure what it's going to be tariffed, how much the tariffs are going to be.
0: The Philippine Coast Guard says at least five people died and more than 80 are missing after a ferry caught fire off Palawan Island in the western Philippines. Former President George W. Bush sat in on a conversation at his presidential center in Dallas with his former Secretary of State Condoleezza Rice in remembrance of the September 11th terror attacks. He was president for less than a year, and Wednesday reflected on the nation coming together in the days after those attacks.
3: I remember seeing the recruitment numbers, or the volunteer numbers. I mean, it was unbelievable how many people joined our military, like flooding the military with people saying, I want to serve.
0: The Seahawks beat the Patriots 13-10 Wednesday night, the first game of the 2026 NFL regular season. 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
6: the reigning Super Bowl champion Seahawks kicked off the new season of the NFL with a 13-10 comeback win over the Patriots that ended with Seattle recording their third interception of the game. Seattle also lost their starting quarterback Sam Darnold after suffering a hip injury during the opening drive of the game. But after the game, head coach Mike McDonald said that Darnold's CT scan came back clean and the doctors ruled out a fracture, but he is set to undergo an MRI on Thursday. In Major League Baseball, the Phillies defeated the Astros 11-7, and Kyle Schwarber hit a grand slam for his major league leading 44th home run. Padres outscored the Nationals 9-2, and the Diamondbacks lost to the Royals 5-2. Arizona is now a half game out of the final wild card spot in the National

Good afternoon, Misal. It's 5:10 p.m. and you're tuned in on AFN Misal the Eagle. I'm Seaman John Paul Kvad. You could call me DJ Sunscreen. We're at the top of the hour here, so we're going to dive into your weather report as well as your community bank currency exchange rate. As always, thank you for keeping SPF 100 here on AFN Misal the Eagle, serving America's best.

0: 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I'm never getting home.
1: Don't get stuck in traffic. Gettysburg Gate is now open for outbound traffic only, Monday through Fridays, 4 to 6 in the afternoon, except family days and federal holidays.
2: 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This includes proper trash disposal. 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
3: Your garbage belongs in your garbage can, okay?
4: Even though you can ride your motorcycle all year round here in Misawa, you still gotta follow the rules of the road. Be sure to wear a helmet, have shoes that cover your ankles, and confirm that road conditions are set to green.
5: Drunk driving is a serious threat, not just to diplomatic relations with foreign partners, but also threatens overall perception by the general public, both back home and overseas. This is why security forces are ever vigilant in enforcing DUIs on or around Misawa Air Base. Even if you can't see them, they can see you. Under Article 113 of the Uniform Code of Military Justice, the maximum punishment of operating a vehicle well over the .03 limit in Japan can include 18 months in jail, a dishonorable discharge, and forfeiture of all pay and allowances. Keep what you have earned. Driving after drinking is never a good idea. You will get caught.
6: Where every hit finds a home.

Range Day is a go. Tomorrow, September 11th at the Dragon Range, get ready for an incredible day featuring aerial demonstrations, mission displays, and team-style community engagement, and some important transportation information. That registration is closed, so transportation to Dragon Range is limited strictly to pre-registered members who receive a confirmation email. Walk-ins will not be able to board transportation to the range, and POVs are not authorized at Dragon Range for general attendees.

Hello again, it's 5:23 p.m. and you're tuned in with DJ Sunscreen on AFN Masala the Eagle. Your weather for this hour, 66 degrees with mostly cloudy skies and gusts at 1 mile per hour. But tomorrow's temperature is forecast to be warmer than today. Later tonight, you're getting a low of 60 with a 64% chance of rain. Tomorrow, expect a high of 75 with a 6% chance of rain. And later tomorrow night, a low of 57 with a 20% chance of rain. Your community bank currency exchange rate for this hour is 149 yen to the US dollar. And today, in music history, in the year of 1922, Judy Garland was born, with the legendary entertainer's birth beginning a life that would define the American musical.

0: time for your frontline headlines with Stars and Stripes.
1: Army Secretary Dan Driscoll resigned, leaving the service without a Senate-confirmed civilian leader. His departure follows months of reported friction with Defense Secretary Pete Hegseth. Driscoll led efforts to modernize the Army, emphasizing drones, AI, and other emerging technologies. A Kadena Middle School librarian rescued a 19-year-old Japanese man from rough seas in central Okinawa after waves swept him against concrete barriers. Michael Cottrell carefully pulled the teen to safety between waves. The teen suffered cuts but did not require hospitalization. Congress has approved a bill to establish a permanent Medal of Honor monument on the National Mall. The monument will be named after Herschel Woody Williams, the last surviving World War II Medal of Honor recipient who died in 2022. The project now awaits President Trump's signature.
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3: The 35th Fighter Wing at Misawa Air Base, Japan, in the Aomori Prefecture, will host its 46th anniversary of the Misawa Air Fest on Sunday, September 20th, 2026. The event will begin at 9 in the morning until 3 in the afternoon. The history of the Misawa Air Fest dates back to 1980. The event hosts up to 65,000 visitors annually. It features aerial demonstrations, static displays, and demonstrates the partnership between American and Japanese forces. The event is open to the public. A 100% photo ID check is required for entry. Visitors should be prepared for security checks at the gates, and items such as bicycles, skateboards, and rollerblades are strictly prohibited. That was your Misawa Radio Report. I'm Petty Officer Stephanie Contreras. Thanks for listening.

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Well, there's a great reason for it. We know that with your busy schedules and deployments across different time zones, it can be tough to catch a film the first time it airs. Just like TV providers back in the States, we show movies more than once to give everyone a chance to see them. We typically bring back a popular movie a few weeks after its premiere, but we place it in a different time slot. Our goal is simple, to make sure as many of our service members and our families as possible get to enjoy the latest blockbusters and movie favorites. For complete schedules and show times, just head over to myafn.mil.

0: start.
1: 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If you're considering tying the knot while stationed at Misawa Air Base Japan, our legal office is here to assist you every step of the way. 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Then mark your calendar for our marriage briefing held every Thursday at 10 o'clock. This session will provide you with all the information on what's needed from you throughout the exciting process.
2: Drunk driving is a serious threat, not just to diplomatic relations with foreign partners, but also threatens overall perception by the general public, both back home and overseas. This is why security forces are ever vigilant in enforcing DUIs on or around Misawa Air Base. Even if you can't see them, they can see you. Under Article 113 of the Uniform Code of Military Justice, the maximum punishment of operating a vehicle well over the .03 limit in Japan can include 18 months in jail, a dishonorable discharge, and forfeiture of all pay and allowances. Keep what you have earned. Driving after drinking is never a good idea. You will get caught.
3: There are boxes you can check to ensure consent has been given to engage in an activity. Consent cannot be given if the person thinks that saying no will put them in danger, and it cannot be given while inebriated or unconscious. Under no circumstance should consent be assumed. The only option is to always wait for the answer yes. If you have any questions about sexual assault, call the Misawa SARC office at 226-7277.
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Hello again, it's 5:47 p.m. and you're tuned in on AFM South The Eagle with DJ Sunscreen. Your weather for this hour is 65 degrees with mostly cloudy skies and gusts at 2 miles per hour. But tomorrow's temperature is forecast to be warmer than today. Later tonight, getting low of 60 with a 6% chance of rain. Tomorrow, expect a high of 75 with a 6% chance of rain. And tomorrow night, a low of 57 with a 20% chance of rain. Your community bank current exchange rate for this hour is 149 yen to the U.S. dollar. As always, thank you for keeping SPF 100 here on AFM South The Eagle, serving America's best.

0: midterms. I'm Ted Lindner, Fox News. Less than 2 months to go now till the midterm elections. President Trump offering his support to Republican candidates across the country at the party's first ever midterm convention in Dallas, Texas, as the keynote speaker on Wednesday night. The president spoke for well over an hour, telling voters to pretend he's on the ballot in November.
1: We can't let that string be broken. So I'm asking you to pretend that I'm on the ballot. I'm on the ballot. I'm on the ballot. Just one more time.
0: The convention ends tonight. The president expected to speak again. Rhode Island primary election results says the primaries happened on Wednesday night. Democrat gubernatorial candidate Helena Folks defeating Rhode Island Governor Dan McKee. McKee becomes the first governor to fall in the primaries this year and the first in 8 years. Folks speaking to her supporters after the win on Wednesday night.
2: I know a lot of people are worn out by politics right now, and who can blame them? It can feel less like it's about the issues people are actually struggling with and more about noise and division. That's not how we're going to lead.
0: Folks will be going up against Republican candidate Aaron Gukian in the midterms on November 3rd. Friday marks 25 years since the September 11th attacks. Former President George W. Bush reflecting on the anniversary during a moderated event held on Wednesday night at the George W. Bush Presidential Center in Dallas with former Secretary of State Condoleezza Rice. The president in Florida on that fateful Tuesday morning 25 years ago reading to school children when his chief of staff Andrew Card informed of the attack. Today marks 1 year since conservative activist Charlie Kirk was killed on the campus of Utah Valley University. His friend Candace Owens, who's been devoting nearly every show to investigating his murder, says she'll have a special show dedicated to his memory. America's listening to Fox News.
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5: The reigning Super Bowl champion Seahawks kicked off the new season of the NFL with a 13-10 comeback win over the Patriots that ended with Seattle recording their third interception of the game. Seattle also lost their starting quarterback Sam Darnold after suffering a hip injury during the opening drive of the game. But after the game, head coach Mike McDonald said that Darnold's CT scan came back clean and the doctors ruled out a fracture, but he is set to undergo an MRI on Thursday. In Major League Baseball, the Phillies defeated the Astros 11-7, and Kyle Schwarber hit a grand slam for his major league leading 44th home run. Padres outscored the Nationals 9-2, and the Diamondbacks lost to the Royals 5-2. Arizona is now a half game out of the final wildcard spot in the National League behind San Diego. While the Orioles topped the Guardians 9-5 and the A's blanked the Blue Jays 2-0, Toronto is one game back of Cleveland for the final wildcard spot in the AL.
4: Fresh music. Familiar.

0: a fact. When it comes to weight control, slow and steady wins the race. And it's easy. By making small but smart dietary choices, like replacing chips and pretzels with fruits or vegetables, you dramatically cut down your caloric intake. Small increases in your physical activity, like taking a walk around your neighborhood once a day, keeps you active and burns calories. These smart choices add up over time. You lose weight and keep it off. Slow and steady.
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1: This is your News in One. Reporting for AFN Europe, I'm Army Sergeant Shane Gooden. Sabre Junction, what's your function? U.S. service members alongside 10 allied and partner nations commence exercise Sabre Junction. The multinational training focused primarily in Hohenfels, Germany, incorporating lessons learned from ongoing conflicts to prepare forces for possible large-scale combat operations in the future. Paratroopers and drones took to the sky, while ground forces practiced movements under fire, pulled security, and trained to counter aerial threats. A weapons officer assigned to the 37th Airlift Squadron, U.S. Air Force Captain Charles Kashabjan, says the training provides the participants a unique opportunity to work effectively together.
2: Being able to clearly communicate with sister services of what we need to do, it makes it a smoother operation when we train to then when we fight. We don't have to learn in the moment.
1: That was your News in One. I'm Army Sergeant Shane Gooden.

0: Hi, welcome to Ray's Pawn Shop. Can I help you?
1: Yeah, I have this game console I'd like to sell.
0: How much do you want for it?
1: I'll take $400.
0: I'll give you $150.
1: Deal.
0: I'll need your ID and give me a few minutes and I'll take it back and do the paperwork.
2: Police Department hotline.
0: Yeah, this is Ray's Pawn Shop. I have a guy who wants to sell a game console, but it has someone else's name on it.
3: Protect your personal property and increase your chance of recovery in case it's stolen. 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It's personal.
4: Do you see that? You see that play? 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Same as right here on these ABUs. That's my kid.
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4: It's almost like I'm there. I'm so glad I got to see that.
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0: the Republicans holding a midterm political convention in Dallas with President Trump front and center. Without saying how much it would cost or if it's legal, the president is promising to pay every adult in the country if Republicans win the midterms.
1: You win with us and you get $5,000, it will be called the Trump dividend.
2: The president giving this incentive, the $5,000 dividend check, see, would say that it'd be named after him if and only if Republicans win. Now, look, there are major questions on how the president would actually even do this. Covering Capitol Hill, I can tell you the president has floated another idea like this, these sort of $2,000 tariff rebate checks to go out to Americans. And even this Republican Speaker of the House, Mike Johnson at the time, said something like that would need to go through Congress. So still a lot of questions for the president on how exactly that would happen.
0: ABC's Rachel Scott in Dallas says for the other party, Helena Foulkes defeated Rhode Island Governor Dan McKee in the state's Democratic primary.
3: I know a lot of people are worn out by politics right now, and who can blame them? It can feel less like it's about the issues people are actually struggling with and more about noise and division. That's not how we're going to lead.
0: McKee becomes the first governor in any U.S. state to lose a party primary since 2018. Mounting pressure on Congress to act on AI safety following the latest warning from a former Anthropic researcher.
4: A top safety researcher at the company posting he agrees that AI could kill all humans and puts it at a greater than 10% chance that that happens within the next decade.
0: ABC's Matt Rivers. The United States has just experienced its warmest summer on record, especially in certain places. NOAA, the National Weather Forecasting Agency, says Arizona, Colorado, New Mexico, and Utah all breaking records going back 130 years. Brent crude, the international standard, now trading at $102 a barrel. This is ABC.
5: This is your News in One. Reporting for AFN Europe, I'm Army Sergeant Shane Gooden. Sabre Junction, what's your function? U.S. service members alongside 10 allied and partner nations commence exercise Sabre Junction. The multinational training focused primarily in Hohenfels, Germany, incorporating lessons learned from ongoing conflicts to prepare forces for possible large-scale combat operations in the future. Paratroopers and drones took to the sky, while ground forces practiced movements under fire, pulled security, and trained to counter aerial threats. A weapons officer assigned to the 37th Airlift Squadron, U.S. Air Force Captain Charles Kashabjan, says the training provides the participants a unique opportunity to work effectively together.
6: Being able to clearly communicate with sister services of what we need to do, it makes it a smoother operation when we train to then when we fight. We don't have to learn in the moment.
5: That was your News in One. I'm Army Sergeant Shane Gooden.
7: From the Fox Sports Studios in Los Angeles, Bolaños.
8: The reigning Super Bowl champion Seahawks kicked off the new season of the NFL with a 13-10 comeback win over the Patriots that ended with Seattle recording their third interception of the game. Seattle also lost their starting quarterback Sam Darnold after suffering a hip injury during the opening drive of the game. But after the game, head coach Mike McDonald said that Darnold's CT scan came back clean and the doctors ruled out a fracture, but he is set to undergo an MRI on Thursday. In Major League Baseball, the Phillies defeated the Astros 11-7, and Kyle Schwarber hit a grand slam for his major league leading 44th home run. Padres outscored the Nationals 9-2, and the Diamondbacks lost to the Royals 5-2. Arizona is now a half game out of the final wildcard spot in the National League behind San Diego. While the Orioles topped the Guardians 9-5, and the A's blanked the Blue Jays 2-0, Toronto is one game back of Cleveland for the final wildcard spot in the AL.

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3: I'm Colonel Nick Haig, Space Force Guardian and NASA astronaut. 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Thanks to the American Forces Network, I stayed in touch with news, sports, and the little things that make the station feel like home. Wherever duty takes us, even into space, staying connected keeps us grounded. Semper Supra.

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2: Today's federal newscast. The Pentagon is telling hundreds of thousands of troops they could lose their military ID cards if they don't update their personnel files. Federal News Network's Rachel Cohen has more.
3: To get a common access card, troops need to present two current forms of ID, like a driver's license and a passport. But the Pentagon says around 215,000 people don't have those identity documents in their personnel files because it doesn't consistently keep copies of them. That puts troops at risk of losing their IDs. The Pentagon is urging service members to provide proof of identity and says there's no sign of a security breach. Rachel Cohen, Federal News Network.
2: And the Navy has moved sailors' personnel records as well as more than 50 applications that use that data from an aging data center into the cloud. The Millington Data Center has housed most of the service's personnel data and previously operated without a backup. The transition to the cloud means that a significant risk to the data has now been removed. Find these stories and more at federalnewsnetwork.com. I'm Eric White.

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0: He promised $2,000 tariff dividends, but that plan has not come into fruition as it faces legal, mathematical, and political problems. Affordability, though, is still the number one issue for voters, and President Trump touched on gas prices and the war in Iran.
1: You know, it happens to me all the time. Guys come up, you know, I wish you didn't do the war in Iran. Gasoline's up, blah, blah, blah. And I say, well, let me ask you one question. Can Iran have a nuclear weapon? Absolutely not. Well, then I'm right.
2: Well, the president also suggested the conflict may not end before the elections, and gas prices are up another nickel today. AAA's national average for regular $4.27 now per gallon. Diesel at a record high $5.97. Two disasters in the water. A passenger ferry caught fire off the Philippines coast, leaving five people dead as the search continues for dozens missing. In China, a cargo ship caught fire at a port, killing at least 20 people, and five more are missing. Today marks 1 year since Charlie Kirk was assassinated during a speech at Utah Valley University, where tonight there will be a memorial service. Caleb Chilcutt was with Turning Point USA at the university and was with Kirk when he was shot, and tells Fox,
3: very appreciative of Charlie Kirk and just the message that he stood for, and I'm just beyond proud that just a year later we're still able to carry on his message.
2: Kirk's accused gunman could get the death penalty if convicted. 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
4: This day in Army history, September 11th, 1777. The Battle of Brandywine took place in Pennsylvania during the Revolutionary War, while the British Army, under the command of General William Howe, marched towards Philadelphia. General Washington deployed his army along Brandywine Creek to stop them. The British right wing deployed to fix Washington's attention, while the left wing executed a wide flanking maneuver to attack from behind. Once Washington realized the enemy's main effort, he ordered Major General Nathaniel Greene to lead two brigades to defend that position. Although outflanked by a numerically superior force, the American army avoided destruction and retreated in good order. The British, however, continued its advance and occupied Philadelphia, the largest city and seat of the Continental Congress. For more information about the Army's proud history, go to history.army.mil.
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6: The reigning Super Bowl champion Seahawks kicked off the new season of the NFL with a 13-10 comeback win over the Patriots that ended with Seattle recording their third interception of the game. Seattle also lost their starting quarterback Sam Darnold after suffering a hip injury during the opening drive of the game. But after the game, head coach Mike McDonald said that Darnold's CT scan came back clean and the doctors ruled out a fracture, but he is set to undergo an MRI on Thursday. In Major League Baseball, the Phillies defeated the Astros 11-7, and Kyle Schwarber hit a grand slam for his Major League leading 44th home run. Padres outscored the Nationals 9-2, and the Diamondbacks lost to the Royals 5-2. Arizona is now a half game out of the final wildcard spot in the National League behind San Diego. While the Orioles topped the Guardians 9-5 and the A's blanked the Blue Jays 2-0, Toronto is one game back of Cleveland for the final wildcard spot in the AL.
5: Top tracks. Trusted source.
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9: I'm Colonel Nick Hague, Space Force Guardian and NASA astronaut. 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
1: I can see she's a box, but her labelling's all knobbed up. Whoever sent this wrote North Yorkshire after the APO.
0: Bloody APO?
1: Are you daft? It's a Yank thing. It stands for Army Post Office.
0: Well, then it shouldn't be here, should it?
2: No. Including the name of a city or country and the address of mail destined for an APO or FPO location means it could end up in a local civilian post office with these guys.
1: Rock on then, mate.
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0: Austin. The first night of what the Republicans are calling their first ever midterm convention in Dallas. A promise from President Trump if the GOP keeps control of Congress in November.
1: It will be called the Trump dividend.
2: This is Jim Ryan. Among those hoping for an Election Day bump from the president's promise is Ken Paxton, running for the U.S. Senate and telling Republicans gathered in Dallas,
3: if we lose Texas, we lose the common sense revolution.
2: Not far away, his Democratic opponent, James Tallarico, slammed the GOP event.
4: They are toasting to their own corruption.
2: The latest polling puts Paxton and Tallarico in a neck and neck race.

0: The first lawsuits have been filed that Amazon cargo plane crash on Sunday.
1: The five victims who were killed were in a van just finishing their shift cleaning planes at the airport. Now, some of their families are filing wrongful death lawsuits, including the family of Carlos Acosta Fajardo. And the attorney for victim Yoel Rodriguez Naranjo questions why a decades-old plane was operational.
0: ABC's Andrea Fuji. Crews are now repairing and inspecting 1,500 miles of power lines in Hawaii. They were brought down by Hurricane Lowell, and it could take weeks before all of it is restored. And in Southern California, the remnants of Hurricane Marie slamming the coast as potentially historic El Nino conditions continue to unfold. Monster waves have pushed debris ashore and damaged homes. This is ABC News.
2: This is your News in One. Reporting for AFN Europe, I'm Army Sergeant Shane Gooden. Sabre Junction, what's your function? U.S. service members alongside 10 allied and partner nations commence exercise Sabre Junction. The multinational training focused primarily in Hohenfels, Germany, incorporating lessons learned from ongoing conflicts to prepare forces for possible large-scale combat operations in the future. Paratroopers and drones took to the sky, while ground forces practiced movements under fire, pulled security, and trained to counter aerial threats. A weapons officer assigned to the 37th Airlift Squadron, U.S. Air Force Captain Charles Kashabjan, says the training provides the participants a unique opportunity to work effectively together.
3: Being able to clearly communicate with sister services of what we need to do, it makes it a smoother operation when we train to then when we fight. We don't have to learn in the moment.
2: That was your News in One. I'm Army Sergeant Shane Gooden.
4: From the Fox Sports Studios in Los Angeles, Bolaños.
5: The reigning Super Bowl champion Seahawks kicked off the new season of the NFL with a 13-10 comeback win over the Patriots that ended with Seattle recording their third interception of the game. Seattle also lost their starting quarterback Sam Darnold after suffering a hip injury during the opening drive of the game. But after the game, head coach Mike McDonald said that Darnold's CT scan came back clean and the doctors ruled out a fracture, but he is set to undergo an MRI on Thursday. In Major League Baseball, the Phillies defeated the Astros 11-7, and Kyle Schwarber hit a grand slam for his major league leading 44th home run. Padres outscored the Nationals 9-2, and the Diamondbacks lost to the Royals 5-2. Arizona is now a half game out of the final wildcard spot in the National League behind San Diego. While the Orioles topped the Guardians 9-5 and the A's blanked the Blue Jays 2-0, Toronto is one game back of Cleveland for the final wildcard spot in the AL.
4: Yeah. AFN the Eagle.
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1: No, I didn't. Hashtag Inquiring Minds.
0: He posted up a photo of himself twerking, and he claimed he was imitating the captain. Hashtag should have thought twice. Hashtag posting it up for the world to see.
1: Hashtag posting it up for my CO to see.
0: Now Buster's up for some UCMJ action. Hashtag I can't believe I'm in trouble for this. Hashtag this could have been avoided.
1: That's what happens when you don't think before you post. Hashtag stupid is and stupid does.
2: Guys,
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4: Now starting for Carlisle at running back, defensive back, punter, and place kicker is...
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9: This day in Army history, September 11th, 1777. The Battle of Brandywine took place in Pennsylvania during the Revolutionary War, while the British Army, under the command of General William Howe, marched towards Philadelphia. General Washington deployed his army along Brandywine Creek to stop them. The British right wing deployed to fix Washington's attention, while the left wing executed a wide flanking maneuver to attack from behind. Once Washington realized the enemy's main effort, he ordered Major General Nathaniel Greene to lead two brigades to defend that position. Although outflanked by a numerically superior force, the American army avoided destruction and retreated in good order. The British, however, continued its advance and occupied Philadelphia, the largest city and seat of the Continental Congress. For more information about the Army's proud history, go to history.army.mil.

0: about.
1: Oh, man, you don't know?
2: What is this? 128 likes? Who posted these?
1: You don't remember? You did. That's what happens when you drink too much.
2: I've got to take these down.
1: No.
3: Unflattering pictures on the web got you bummed? Be careful what you post on the web. Embarrassing photos may be harder to forget once seen.
1: Oh, my gosh. Ooh. My head is pounding. What are you out here laughing about? Oh, man, you don't know?
2: What is this? 128 likes? Who posted these?
1: You don't remember? You did. That's what happens when you drink too much.
2: I've got to take these down.
1: No.
3: Unflattering pictures on the web got you bummed? Be careful what you post on the web. Embarrassing photos may be harder to forget once seen.
4: At DOEA, we're proud to take a bold step forward this school year by embracing the science of reading. This approach is grounded in decades of research showing how children actually learn to read by building strong connections between sounds, letters, and meaning. We're ensuring that every student has what it takes to read proficiently and effectively. Because reading doesn't happen by chance, it happens by design. And when we get the science right, every child gets the future they deserve.
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0: Trump politics. I'm Dave Anthony, Fox News. The president just wrote that on Truth Social, posting the first night of the first ever Republican midterm convention was far bigger and better than anyone thought possible.
1: I'm asking you to let us finish the job we began with the greatest 2 years in the history of the presidency.
0: And he offered what he calls a Trump dividend. If people vote Republican and the GOP keeps control of Congress, $5,000 for every adult U.S. citizen, as the president also warned if Democrats win.
1: You're going to lose your border. You're going to lose your tax cuts. You're going to lose your safety and security. You're going to lose your wealth.
0: Now, Democrats blame the president for a surge in gas prices in the Iran conflict. Regular gas has gone up 12 cents the last 2 days, and AAA has diesel at a record high this morning, $5.97 per gallon. And speaking of Iran, we are learning that the missile attack the other night that went after a U.S. base in Jordan left 8 fighter jets damaged, along with a subsonic attack aircraft, but there were no American casualties in that. We just got an inflation update on wholesale prices.
2: Up 0.4%.

0: blocked by the U.S. Supreme Court. The Constitution's 14th Amendment calls for political representatives to be apportioned based on the, quote, whole number of persons in each state.
1: That's Tanya J. Powers. 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
2: This is your News in One. Reporting for AFN Europe, I'm Army Sergeant Shane Gooden. Sabre Junction, what's your function? U.S. service members alongside 10 allied and partner nations commence exercise Sabre Junction. The multinational training focused primarily in Hohenfels, Germany, incorporating lessons learned from ongoing conflicts to prepare forces for possible large-scale combat operations in the future. Paratroopers and drones took to the sky, while ground forces practiced movements under fire, pulled security, and trained to counter aerial threats. A weapons officer assigned to the 37th Airlift Squadron, U.S. Air Force Captain Charles Kashabjan, says the training provides the participants a unique opportunity to work effectively together.
3: Being able to clearly communicate with sister services of what we need to do, it makes it a smoother operation when we train to then when we fight. We don't have to learn in the moment.
2: That was your News in One. I'm Army Sergeant Shane Gooden.
4: From the Fox Sports Studios in Los Angeles, here's Monsi Bolaños.
5: The reigning Super Bowl champion Seahawks kicked off the new season of the NFL with a 13-10 comeback win over the Patriots that ended with Seattle recording their third interception of the game. Seattle also lost their starting quarterback Sam Darnold after suffering a hip injury during the opening drive of the game. But after the game, head coach Mike McDonald said that Darnold's CT scan came back clean and the doctors ruled out a fracture, but he is set to undergo an MRI on Thursday. In Major League Baseball, the Phillies defeated the Astros 11-7, and Kyle Schwarber hit a grand slam for his major league leading 44th home run. Padres outscored the Nationals 9-2, and the Diamondbacks lost to the Royals 5-2. Arizona is now a half game out of the final wildcard spot in the National League behind San Diego. While the Orioles topped the Guardians 9-5 and the A's blanked the Blue Jays 2-0, Toronto is one game back of Cleveland for the final wildcard spot in the AL.
4: This

0: Hey, what you doing?
1: Just playing and talking to my friends about moving. Again? You know all the great stuff that comes with the PCS move.
0: Oh, come on. It'll be okay. You know, I heard about a band looking for a new bass player whose influences are Geddy Lee and Flea. Sound like anyone you know, or...
1: Wow, really?
0: Yeah, that's what I'm saying.
1: Some guys where we're moving are looking for a bass player? That is so cool.
2: A PCS move can be tough, especially for kids. Helping them plug into activities at your new post will make your move that much better for them and you.
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4: Federal newscast. The Pentagon is telling hundreds of thousands of troops they could lose their military ID cards if they don't update their personnel files. Federal News Network's Rachel Cohen has more.
5: To get a common access card, troops need to present two current forms of ID, like a driver's license and a passport. But the Pentagon says around 215,000 people don't have those identity documents in their personnel files because it doesn't consistently keep copies of them. That puts troops at risk of losing their IDs. The Pentagon is urging service members to provide proof of identity and says there's no sign of a security breach. Rachel Cohen, Federal News Network.
4: And the Navy has moved sailors' personnel records as well as more than 50 applications that use that data from an aging data center into the cloud. The Millington Data Center has housed most of the service's personnel data and previously operated without a backup. The transition to the cloud means that a significant risk to the data has now been removed. Find these stories and more at federalnewsnetwork.com. I'm Eric White.
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1: They aren't invisible. 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Human traffickers. Modern-day slave traders out in the open for all to see. Selling people for labor or prostitution. Physical and mental abuse. Forced isolation. The withholding of passports and money. These are just some of the signs. 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
2: Welcome to this week's Reflective Moments of America's Military. On September 10th, 1813, Master Commandant Oliver Hazard Perry secured a monumental victory during the War of 1812. Leading the squadron of American ships, Perry defeated a fleet of British warships in the Battle of Lake Erie, where he famously claimed, "We have met the enemy, and they are ours." This remains an enduring symbol of American willpower and naval supremacy. And this has been this week's Reflective Moments of America's Military. Stay tuned for more next week.
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1: Sherry Preston, wholesale prices, what businesses pay before reaching consumers are up once again. ABC's Jim Ryan has more on new numbers released today by the Labor Department.
2: Between July and August, wholesale prices were up 0.4%, but the 12 months leading up to August saw the index rising 5.4%, slightly higher than expected. The PPI, coupled with tomorrow's consumer price index, will figure into the Federal Reserve's upcoming decision on interest rates.
1: Much of the increase caused by the war with Iran. U.S. crude now trading more than $100 a barrel for the first time since May. The price of Brent crude, which is the international standard, is trading at more than $105 a barrel. At the Republicans' big midterm convention in Dallas last night, President Trump made quite a promise.
3: Now, with the election just weeks away, Trump promising to pay every adult American $5,000 if Republicans win the House and the Senate.
4: If the Republicans win, you win with us.
3: It's unclear if the promise is legal, and Congress would have to authorize the payments. But the president did not say where and how he could come up with the estimated $1.3 trillion it would take to pay every American adult.
1: ABC Chief White House Correspondent Mary Bruce. There is a crane out at the Miami airport getting ready to move the Amazon cargo jet that crashed last weekend to a hangar where the NTSB will investigate it more carefully. The first wrongful death lawsuits have also been filed on behalf of the five cleaning crew members who were killed.
5: Amazon saying it will fully cooperate with the investigation, and they have been working to reach out to the families affected. Next, we expect a preliminary report from the NTSB, but that is likely weeks away.
1: ABC's Victor Oquendo in Miami. Storms and high tides to blame for several days of

0: operations in the future. Paratroopers and drones took to the sky, while ground forces practiced movements under fire, pulled security, and trained to counter aerial threats. A weapons officer assigned to the 37th Airlift Squadron, U.S. Air Force Captain Charles Kashabjian, says the training provides the participants a unique opportunity to work effectively together.
1: Being able to clearly communicate with sister services of what we need to do, it makes it a smoother operation when we train to then when we fight. We don't have to learn in the moment.
0: That was your News in One. I'm Army Sergeant Shane Gooden.
2: From the Fox Sports Studios in Los Angeles, Bolaños.
3: The reigning Super Bowl champion Seahawks kicked off the new season of the NFL with a 13-10 comeback win over the Patriots that ended with Seattle recording their third interception of the game. Seattle also lost their starting quarterback Sam Darnold after suffering a hip injury during the opening drive of the game. But after the game, head coach Mike McDonald said that Darnold's CT scan came back clean and the doctors ruled out a fracture, but he is set to undergo an MRI on Thursday. In Major League Baseball, the Phillies defeated the Astros 11-7, and Kyle Schwarber hit a grand slam for his major league leading 44th home run. Padres outscored the Nationals 9-2, and the Diamondbacks lost to the Royals 5-2. Arizona is now a half game out of the final wildcard spot in the National League behind San Diego. While the Orioles topped the Guardians 9-5 and the A's blanked the Blue Jays 2-0, Toronto is one game back of Cleveland for the final wildcard spot in the AL.
2: All the music

0: Confused about cholesterol? The answers lie in the world of science. High-density lipoproteins, or HDL, are found in foods like lean meats, nuts, and olive oil. 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Low-density lipoproteins, on the other hand, can clog your arteries and contribute to heart disease and other health risks. They're found in fatty meats and fried foods. Just remember, H for healthy, L for lousy. And that's cholesterol from the world of science.
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2: Fascinating, Captain.
4: This is your News in One. Reporting for AFN Europe, I'm Army Sergeant Shane Gooden. Sabre Junction, what's your function? U.S. service members alongside 10 allied and partner nations commence exercise Sabre Junction. The multinational training focused primarily in Hohenfels, Germany, incorporating lessons learned from ongoing conflicts to prepare forces for possible large-scale combat operations in the future. Paratroopers and drones took to the sky, while ground forces practiced movements under fire, pool security, and trained to counter aerial threats. A weapons officer assigned to the 37th Airlift Squadron, U.S. Air Force Captain Charles Kashabjian, says the training provides the participants a unique opportunity to work effectively together.
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0: on the Eagle.
1: Giving out refunds, promising dividends. I'm Dave Anthony, Fox News. That's what President Trump's doing on day two of the first ever Republican midterm convention, an announcement from the White House that nearly 1 million Americans will each get $500 Obamacare refunds, claiming they were overcharged by the Biden administration. This after the president pledged last night, closing out the first day of the convention in Dallas.
2: If the Republicans win the House of Representatives and the United States Senate, I will issue a dividend to every adult citizen in the United States of America for $5,000.
1: That could cost over $1 trillion, GOP Senate Leader John Thune tells Fox.
3: We'll cross that bridge when we come to it. And obviously, as the president, the condition he put on it is elect us. And I think the focus, the emphasis that he was making there, and I think this is a clear one between us and the Democrats, is he wants more money in the pockets of the American people.
1: Democrats blame the president going to war with Iran for driving up prices. Regular gas up 12 cents the last 2 days. Diesel hit a record high this morning, just shy of $6 a gallon. And a report this morning shows wholesale inflation rose last month. The annual rate now 5.4%.
4: The PPI report is expected to factor into the Federal Reserve's decision whether to raise interest rates at next week's meeting, which wraps up on Wednesday, though the Fed will also be looking closely at the consumer price index released on Friday.
1: Fox's Jenny Casola. Back to the Iran conflict.
5: Fox has confirmed that U.S. military planes have been damaged in Jordan by an Iranian ballistic missile attack. One A-10 Warthog plane lost its wing. Eight other jets received minor damage, but they're already back in action. Now, this attack occurred after the U.S. destroyed five Iranian tankers.
1: Fox's Steve Harrigan in Tel Aviv. The Supreme Court has again just rejected congressional redistricting in Missouri, blocking Republican attempts to get around a state Supreme Court ruling that orders them to use old district maps in the November elections. America's listening to
6: Federal newscast. The Pentagon is telling hundreds of thousands of troops they could lose their military ID cards if they don't update their personnel files. Federal News Network's Rachel Cohen has more.
7: To get a common access card, troops need to present two current forms of ID, like a driver's license and a passport. But the Pentagon says around 215,000 people don't have those identity documents in their personnel files because it doesn't

0: Sports Studios in Los Angeles.
1: The reigning Super Bowl champion Seahawks kicked off the new season of the NFL with a 13-10 comeback win over the Patriots that ended with Seattle recording their third interception of the game. Seattle also lost their starting quarterback Sam Darnold after suffering a hip injury during the opening drive of the game. But after the game, head coach Mike McDonald said that Darnold's CT scan came back clean and the doctors ruled out a fracture, but he is set to undergo an MRI on Thursday. In Major League Baseball, the Phillies defeated the Astros 11-7, and Kyle Schwarber hit a grand slam for his major league leading 44th home run. Padres outscored the Nationals 9-2, and the Diamondbacks lost to the Royals 5-2. Arizona is now a half game out of the final wildcard spot in the National League behind San Diego. While the Orioles topped the Guardians 9-5 and the A's blanked the Blue Jays 2-0, Toronto is one game back of Cleveland for the final wildcard spot in the AL.

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0: 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Woo! 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
2: 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Only Brad forgot. 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So while Brad is scrambling to get everything in order, Anna is here, waiting.
3: Idiot!
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4: This is your News in One. Reporting for AFN Europe, I'm Army Sergeant Shane Gooden. Saber Junction, what's your function? 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The multinational training focused primarily in Hohenfels, Germany, incorporating lessons learned from ongoing conflicts to prepare forces for possible large-scale combat operations in the future. Paratroopers and drones took to the sky, while ground forces practiced movements under fire, pulled security, and trained to counter aerial threats. A weapons officer assigned to the 37th Airlift Squadron, U.S. Air Force Captain Charles Kashabjan, says the training provides the participants a unique opportunity to work effectively together.
5: Being able to clearly communicate with sister services of what we need to do, it makes it a smoother operation when we train to then when we fight. We don't have to learn in the moment.
4: That was your News in One. I'm Army Sergeant Shane Gooden.

0: So I got my 2 mile run in. I think I'm ready for my PT test.
1: Yeah, I got this paper for the copier. I'm ready for a nap.
0: You what?
1: I had to go all the way to the supply room to get it.
0: Wait, you're that exhausted from carrying a ream of paper?
1: Hey, 2 reams, okay? That's like 1,000 sheets all the way down the hall.
0: Dude, you'll never be able to pass a PT test. Just 20 minutes of exercise a day would make a big difference. Before you know it, you'll be able to carry a whole box of paper.
1: Oh, cool.
0: So I got my 2 mile run in. I think I'm ready for my PT test.
1: Yeah, I got this paper for the copier. I'm ready for a nap.
0: You what?
1: I had to go all the way to the supply room to get it.
0: Wait, you're that exhausted from carrying a ream of paper?
1: Hey, 2 reams, okay? That's like 1,000 sheets all the way down the hall.
0: Dude, you'll never be able to pass a PT test. Just 20 minutes of exercise a day would make a big difference. Before you know it, you'll be able to carry a whole box of paper.
1: Oh, cool.
2: 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Constructed as a wooden vessel resembling two turtle shells, this early innovation marked the dawn of underwater warfare and paved the way for modern naval capabilities. And this has been this week's Reflective Moments of America's Military. Stay tuned for more next week.
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0: News, I'm Wayne Cabot. With little time to spare, before the election just 54 days away, the Supreme Court this morning made a definitive ruling on one of the lingering questions. Will the hastily redrawn map favoring Republicans be allowed to stand in Missouri? The High Court says no.
1: In a brief unexplained order with no noted dissents, the Supreme Court granted a request by a Democrat-backed advocacy group to block the GOP-favored map. A federal judge earlier this month attempted to greenlight the congressional map, despite Missouri's highest court directing the opposite. The decision likely ends the legal whiplash over Missouri's map 2 months to Election Day and hands Democrats a small victory in the nationwide mid-decade redistricting war. Peter Haralambos, ABC News.
0: Barrel of oil surging yet again today. Brent crude up 4% more, now $105 a barrel. Gas prices are really jumping up 19 cents since Monday to a national average of $4.27. President Trump promising as he left for Dallas for the Republican convention that prices will fall below $2 a gallon after the election.
2: With the president's approval rating at a record low 33%, some Republican candidates in competitive races are opting to skip this convention entirely. Now, tonight on night two, Vice President J.D. Vance will be the headline address, but the president is also expected to speak again.
0: ABC's Mary Bruce in Dallas for day two. Last night, the president floated paying $5,000 to every adult, regardless of how they vote, as long as Republicans win Congress. That would add over $1 trillion to the $40 trillion national debt as prices keep creeping up.
3: Between July and August, wholesale prices were up 0.4%. But the 12 months leading up to August saw the index rising 5.4%, slightly higher than expected. The PPI, coupled with tomorrow's consumer price index, will figure into the Federal Reserve's upcoming decision on interest rates.
0: That's ABC's Jim Ryan reporting, and you're listening to ABC News.
4: This day in Army history, September 11th, 1777. The Battle of Brandywine took place in Pennsylvania during the Revolutionary War, while the British Army, under the command of General William Howe, marched towards Philadelphia. General Washington deployed his army along Brandywine Creek to stop them. The British right wing deployed to fix Washington's attention, while the left wing executed a wide flanking maneuver to attack from behind. Once Washington realized the enemy's main effort, he ordered Major General Nathaniel Greene to lead two brigades to defend that position. Although outflanked by a numerically superior force, the American army avoided destruction and retreated in good order. The British, however, continued its advance and occupied Philadelphia, the largest city and seat of the Continental Congress. For more information about the Army's proud history, go to history.army.mil.
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0: Harper hit a grand slam for his major league leading 44th home run. Padres outscored the Nationals 9-2 and the Diamondbacks lost to the Royals 5-2. Arizona is now a half game out of the final wildcard spot in the National League behind San Diego. While the Orioles topped the Guardians 9-5 and the A's blanked the Blue Jays 2-0, Toronto is one game back of Cleveland for the final wildcard spot in the AL.
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1: 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The trash goes in the dumpster.
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3: Parking lot.
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3: 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Stupid car.
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0: is from the White House. I'm Lisa Brady, Fox News. Obamacare rebate checks are on the way.
1: The Trump administration says about 1 million people who signed up for Obamacare health insurance across 30 states are getting $500 rebate checks next month, allegedly because of overcharges by the federal exchange during the Biden administration. President Trump announcing the plan in video posted to X.
2: Our administration is doing the right thing and giving the money back to the people who were wrongly ripped off.
1: In a fact sheet, the White House claimed the Biden administration accumulated a significant surplus of funds that were not used to benefit the Americans who paid these higher premiums.
0: Fox's Lillian Wu, not clear yet whether Congress has to approve these checks. In the second Trump term, Obamacare costs have been rising after a fight in Congress over extending COVID-era subsidies. That video from the president just hours before day two of the Republican convention in Texas.
3: Vice President J.D. Vance will be delivering the keynote address tonight. He'll be followed by President Trump once again, though this speech will go a whole lot shorter than 2 hours. They'll also be joined by Texas Senator Ted Cruz, House Speaker Mike Johnson, and then Republican Michigan Senate candidate Mike Rogers, locked in a very high-profile battle with Democrat Abdul El-Sayed.
0: Fox's Bill Malusian in Dallas. Democrats are also there countering the Trump midterm messaging, blaming him for a cost-of-living struggle. A statue of Charlie Kirk just unveiled at Turning Point USA headquarters in Phoenix. A year after the conservative activist was shot during a college campus event in Utah.
4: We're scattered all across the country, and we're also in, 10 battleground states at the same time.
0: Turning Point spokesman Andrew Colvett says they've continued to grow at colleges and high schools.
4: And that's the legacy that Charlie leaves us with. It's this hard work, this indelible spirit of can-do, of high agency, be the solution, build, and fight for the future of this country.
0: America is listening to Fox News.
5: Newscast. The Pentagon is telling hundreds of thousands of troops they could lose their military ID cards if they don't update their personnel files. Federal News Network's Rachel Cohen has more.
6: To get a common access card, troops need to present two current forms of ID, like a driver's license and a passport. But the Pentagon says around 215,000 people don't have those identity documents in their personnel files because it doesn't consistently keep copies of them. That puts troops at risk of losing their IDs. The Pentagon is urging service members to provide proof of identity and says there's no sign of a security breach. Rachel Cohen, Federal News Network.
5: And the Navy has moved sailors' personnel records as well as more than 50 applications that use that data from an aging data center into the cloud. The Millington Data Center has housed most of the service's personnel data and previously operated without a backup. The transition to the cloud means that a significant risk to the data has now been removed. Find these stories and more at federalnewsnetwork.com. I'm Eric White.
7: From the Fox Sports Studios in Los Angeles. Bolaños.
8: The reigning Super Bowl champion Seahawks kicked off the new season of the NFL with a 13-10 comeback win over the Patriots that ended with Seattle recording their third interception of the game. Seattle also lost their starting quarterback Sam Darnold after suffering a hip injury during the opening drive of the game. But after the game, head coach Mike McDonald said that Darnold's CT scan came back clean and the doctors ruled out a fracture, but he is set to undergo an MRI on Thursday. In Major League Baseball, the Phillies defeated the Astros 11-7, and Kyle Schwarber hit a grand slam.

0: man. Thanks.
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3: 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Because you've got neighbors who may be... And when you're in that state, the last thing you're going to want is your next-door neighbor doing this. 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
6: This is your News in One. 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Sabre Junction, what's your function? U.S. service members alongside 10 allied and partner nations commence exercise Sabre Junction. The multinational training focused primarily in Hohenfels, Germany, incorporating lessons learned from ongoing conflicts to prepare forces for possible large-scale combat operations in the future. Paratroopers and drones took to the sky, while ground forces practiced movements under fire, pulled security, and trained to counter aerial threats. A weapons officer assigned to the 37th Airlift Squadron, U.S. Air Force Captain Charles Kashabjian, says the training provides the participants a unique opportunity to work effectively together.
7: Being able to clearly communicate with sister services of what we need to do, it makes it a smoother operation when we train to then when we fight. We don't have to learn in the moment.
6: That was your News in One. I'm Army Sergeant Shane Gooden.

0: case, the story of the guy with the big power of attorney. She was a young Jane Wayne about to ship out. Thinking she was doing the right thing, she granted a general power of attorney to a Mr. Chisler. He'd pull you in with a glance of his baby blues, promise you the world, then run off with your whole bundle. Well, the gal fell for him, hook, line, and sinker, and lost out big. Want the lowdown on powers of attorney and what's right for you? See the Straight Shooters at the legal office.
1: You thought you could leave so suddenly, eh, Pond?
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2: Laser schmazers. 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
5: I'm Colonel Nick Haig, Space Force Guardian and NASA astronaut. 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
1: From ABC News, I'm Wayne Cabot. If Republicans win both houses of Congress, will President Trump be able to make good on last night's promise, bribe, Democrats say, to pay each adult $5,000? ABC's Stephen Portnoy says that would cost over $1 trillion and would likely get jammed up in the courts.
2: America already has a $40 trillion national debt, which is now accelerating because interest rates are rising in the global markets, because investors are skittish about the Iran war and about this country's ability to pay its existing obligations. We're running a $2 trillion deficit. The government spends $7 trillion this year. It's only taking in $5 trillion in taxes and in tariffs. There isn't enough tariff revenue to cover the cost of what the president promised last night, especially given that so much of what the government has taken in tariff revenue has had to be refunded because the president's initial tariffs were found to be unlawful by the Supreme Court.
1: The Supreme Court this morning decided against the Republicans' redrawn congressional maps for Missouri, ruling the old one has to be used for the midterms in 54 days. Hope your gas tank isn't on E. Pump prices shot up this week to a national average $4.27 a gallon, $5.97 for diesel. The oil prices that drive the gas prices, Brent crude, soaring again today, now $1.07 a barrel. Further choking shipping is this video verified by ABC News showing Houthi forces in the Red Sea port city of Mocha. Yemen saying the Houthis now control that city. The oil squeeze is evident in August inflation.
3: The August producer price index showed a 5.4% rise from the same month a year ago, in line with analysts' expectations. The Bureau of Labor Statistics says a third of the increase came from rising diesel prices, which jumped over 24%. Tomorrow, the government releases figures on inflation at the other end of the supply chain, the consumer level.
1: ABC's Jim Ryan. 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
4: This is your News in One. Reporting for AFN Europe, I'm Army Sergeant Shane Gooden. Sabre Junction, what's your function? U.S. service members alongside 10 allied and partner nations commence exercise Sabre Junction. The multinational training focused primarily in Hohenfels, Germany, incorporating lessons learned from ongoing conflicts to prepare forces for possible large-scale combat operations in the future. Paratroopers and drones took to the sky, while ground forces practiced movements under fire, pulled security, and trained to counter aerial threats. A weapons officer assigned to the 37th Airlift Squadron, U.S. Air Force Captain Charles Kashabjian, says the training provides the participants a unique opportunity to work effectively together.
5: Being able to clearly communicate with sister services of what we need to do, it makes it a smoother operation when we train to then when we fight. We don't have to learn in the moment.
4: That was your News in One. I'm Army Sergeant Shane Gooden.
6: From the Fox Sports Studios in Los Angeles, here's Monsi Bolaños.
7: The reigning Super Bowl champion Seahawks kicked off the new season of the NFL with a 13-10 comeback win over the Patriots that ended with Seattle recording their third interception of the game. Seattle also lost their starting quarterback Sam Darnold after suffering a hip injury during the opening drive of the game. But after the game, head coach Mike McDonald said that Darnold's CT scan came back clean and the doctors ruled out a fracture, but he is set to undergo an MRI on Thursday. In Major League Baseball, the Phillies defeated the Astros 11-7, and Kyle Schwarber hit a grand slam for his major league leading 44th home run. Padres outscored the Nationals 9-2, and the Diamondbacks lost to the Royals 5-2. Arizona is now a half game out of the final wildcard spot in the National League behind San Diego. While the Orioles topped the Guardians 9-5 and the A's blanked the Blue Jays 2-0, Toronto is one game back of Cleveland for the final wildcard spot in the AL.
6: Built for U.S. forces.

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5: Welcome to this week's Reflective Moments of America's Military. 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Leading the squadron of American ships, Perry defeated a fleet of British warships in the Battle of Lake Erie, where he famously claimed, "We have met the enemy, and they are ours." This remains an enduring symbol of American willpower and naval supremacy. And this has been this week's Reflective Moments of America's Military. Stay tuned for more next week.
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0: Mom, please, take that stupid bullhorn away from him and make him go do something else, anything else.
1: Okay, tell you what, I'll make it disappear if you'll show him some things he can help carry and pack up.
0: Mom.
1: You know, it's important for him to feel like he's part of the move. It'll make everything better for all of us, trust me. Now and once we're in the new place. And that'll do it. Give me the bullhorn. Thank you.
2: So you're telling me that renting overseas is a lot like renting stateside?
3: Yeah, but it's the little differences.
2: Example?
3: Well, some places, local government says how much your rent can go up.
2: What?
3: It's like here. Some places won't let you have any pets.
2: Oh, no, man. I gotta have my dog. Know what I'm saying?
3: I do.
2: All right, I'm getting hungry. Royale with cheese?
4: Royale with cheese.
5: Although leases may vary from place to place, baby, they're always a legally binding document that protects both you and your landlord. For more information, see your housing office.
6: Federal newscast. The Pentagon is telling hundreds of thousands of troops they could lose their military ID cards if they don't update their personnel files. Federal News Network's Rachel Cohen has more.
7: To get a common access card, troops need to present two current forms of ID, like a driver's license and a passport. But the Pentagon says around 215,000 people don't have those identity documents in their personnel files because it doesn't consistently keep copies of them. That puts troops at risk of losing their IDs. The Pentagon is urging service members to provide proof of identity and says there's no sign of a security breach. Rachel Cohen, Federal News Network.
6: And the Navy has moved sailors' personnel records as well as more than 50 applications that use that data from an aging data center into the cloud. The Millington Data Center has housed most of the service's personnel data and previously operated without a backup. The transition to the cloud means that a significant risk to the data has now been removed. Find these stories and more at federalnewsnetwork.com. I'm Eric White.
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6: 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Thank AFN Go. 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
1: A tribute to American heroes on Lisa Brady, Fox News.
2: What you've gone through is incredible, the bravery inspires us all.
1: President Trump at the National Medal of Honor Museum in Texas, calling recipients true American patriots just before signing an act authorizing a Medal of Honor monument in Washington, D.C. This just hours before he'll wrap up a midterm convention in Dallas.
2: I said, you know, everyone talks about the midterms, but we never have a convention. Why don't we try having a convention?
1: Well, Democrats say Republicans are hoping the president can save them in November. Pennsylvania Congresswoman Madeline Dean says it won't work.
3: No amount of lies, even the most audacious Trumpian lies, can convince the American people that they're better off now than they were 2 years ago.
1: President Trump insisting his policies are fueling an investment boom and that oil and gas prices will drop when the conflict with Iran ends. His effort to restrict mail-in voting remains blocked as an appeals court panel refuses to lift a preliminary injunction issued by a federal judge last week. The U.S. Supreme Court is still considering a challenge to that Trump executive order. In the meantime, the high court rejecting another emergency appeal over a new congressional map in Missouri. Fox's Jeff Manasso.
4: The U.S. Supreme Court temporarily putting on hold a federal judge's ruling that ordered Missouri to use newly drawn Republican-backed congressional maps in the midterms. In a dramatic court fight between the judge and Missouri's Supreme Court, the state high court ordered a voter referendum on the new maps before they could be used, even though the new maps were already used in Missouri's August 4th primary. U.S. District Judge Stephen Clark, in his ruling, said switching back to the old maps now could potentially undermine voters' federal rights.
1: But today's U.S. Supreme Court ruling appears to pave the way for going back to the older map in November. 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
6: I'm Sergeant Sabar Jones. In Japan, service members from the United States, Japan, and the Republic of Korea have attended the opening ceremony for Freedom Edge 2026. This exercise strengthens trilateral operations and readiness across multiple strategic capabilities. In Indonesia, U.S., Republic of Korea, and Indonesia Marines have conducted an urban terrain raid exercise as part of Exercise Super Garuda Shield 26. Super Garuda Shield is an annual exercise designed to strengthen bilateral operations, capabilities, and cooperation. And in the Republic of Korea, U.S. Army General Xavier Brunson, commander of United Nations Command, Combined Forces Command, and U.S. Forces Korea, has visited guard posts and general outpost units along the demilitarized zone. At the guard post, General Brunson inspected frontline security and operational readiness. This has been your Pacific Pulse. I'm U.S. Army Sergeant Zabar Jones.
7: From the Fox Sports Studios in Los Angeles, Bolaños.
8: The reigning Super Bowl champion Seahawks kicked off the new season of the NFL with a 13-10 comeback win over the Patriots that ended with Seattle recording their third interception of the game. Seattle also lost their starting quarterback Sam Darnold after suffering a hip injury during the opening drive of the game. But after the game, head coach Mike McDonald said that Darnold's CT scan came back clean and the doctors ruled out a fracture, but he is set to undergo an MRI on Thursday. In Major League Baseball, the Phillies defeated the Astros 11-7, and Kyle Schwarber hit a grand slam for his major league leading 44th home run. Padres outscored the Nationals 9-2, and the Diamondbacks lost to the Royals 5-2. Arizona is now a half game out of the final wildcard spot in the National League behind San Diego. While the Orioles topped the Guardians 9-5 and the A's blanked the Blue Jays 2-0, Toronto is one game back of Cleveland for the final wildcard spot in the AL.
0: Ed Sheeran, Dua Lipa, The Weeknd.

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1: 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And that's the bottom line.
2: So you think you know all about the risks of social networking sites? Like somebody can post a bad photo of you and the next thing you know, the whole school has seen it?
3: OMG.
2: Embarrassing, yes. But other things are worse, like posting info about family members who are in the military, especially if it's about deployments, locations, or job duties, because those details can be dangerous in the wrong hands. So use good OffSec online. And while a bad hair photo may make you want to scream, it won't put anyone in danger.
4: This is your News in One. Reporting for AFN Europe, I'm Army Sergeant Shane Gooden. Sabre Junction, what's your function? U.S. service members alongside 10 allied and partner nations commence exercise Sabre Junction. The multinational training focused primarily in Hohenfels, Germany, incorporating lessons learned from ongoing conflicts to prepare forces for possible large-scale combat operations in the future. Paratroopers and drones took to the sky, while ground forces practiced movements under fire, pulled security, and trained to counter aerial threats. A weapons officer assigned to the 37th Airlift Squadron, U.S. Air Force Captain Charles Kashabjian, says the training provides the participants a unique opportunity to work effectively together.
5: Being able to clearly communicate with sister services of what we need to do, it makes it a smoother operation when we train to then when we fight. We don't have to learn in the moment.
4: That was your News in One. I'm Army Sergeant Shane Gooden.
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3: 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Now, Susie, we're going to do what the nice lady says.
4: 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We're going to start off with 500 one-handed push-ups. 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

0: ABC News. I'm Wayne Cabot. Money is on the minds of Americans, with President Trump offering dividends, as he calls them, to all adults, $5,000, but only if Republicans win both houses of Congress in November. Democrats call it a straight-up bribe. Representative Madeline Dean of Pennsylvania saying we're too deep in debt to add another trillion or so.
1: Here's the president who racked up another $4 trillion as a result of the Big Beautiful Bill. Republicans are complicit in that, to the point where we are $40 trillion in debt. And then last night, he dangles this promise of a $5,000 payoff for voting for him and Republicans. That would add another trillion or two.
0: Price pressure is evident in new inflation numbers. The producer price index jumping today from 4.7% in July to 5.4 now, and that's making government bonds more expensive. It's adding red ink to Wall Street. The S&P right now closing lower for a fourth straight day. One more thing scaring investors: oil prices. Brent crude hitting 108 a barrel right now, and gasoline prices jumping a nickel or more every day the past few days.
2: We're seeing these prices the highest they've been since late May, and gas prices since the start of the war up $1.33. But the timeline that the president is now outlining in response to questions from our Mary Bruce yesterday should not give Americans optimism that things are going to improve anytime soon. He said yesterday he doesn't think the war is going to end until after the midterm election.
0: ABC's Karen Travers at the White House. Gas hit $4.27 a gallon today, diesel at $5.97, and now Iran may have more control of shipping, with the Houthis seizing a port on the Red Sea today. A court today blocked President Trump from changing mail-in ballots so close to the election, and the Supreme Court told Missouri, throw out the new congressional map that favors Republicans. 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
4: I'm Sergeant Sabar Jones. In Japan, service members from the United States, Japan, and the Republic of Korea have attended the opening ceremony for Freedom Edge 2026. This exercise strengthens trilateral operations and readiness across multiple strategic capabilities. In Indonesia, U.S., Republic of Korea, and Indonesia Marines have conducted an urban terrain raid exercise as part of Exercise Super Garuda Shield 26. Super Garuda Shield is an annual exercise designed to strengthen bilateral operations, capabilities, and cooperation. And in the Republic of Korea, U.S. Army General Xavier Brunson, commander of United Nations Command, Combined Forces Command, and U.S. Forces Korea, has visited guard posts and general outpost units along the demilitarized zone. At the guard post, General Brunson inspected frontline security and operational readiness. This has been your Pacific Pulse. I'm U.S. Army Sergeant Zabar Jones.
5: From the Fox Sports Studios in Los Angeles,
6: the reigning Super Bowl champion Seahawks kicked off the new season of the NFL with a 13-10 comeback win over the Patriots that ended with Seattle recording their third interception of the game. Seattle also lost their starting quarterback Sam Darnold after suffering a hip injury during the opening drive of the game. But after the game, head coach Mike McDonald said that Darnold's CT scan came back clean and the doctors ruled out a fracture, but he is set to undergo an MRI on Thursday. In Major League Baseball, the Phillies defeated the Astros 11-7, and Kyle Schwarber hit a grand slam for his major league leading 44th home run. Padres outscored the Nationals 9-2, and the Diamondbacks lost to the Royals 5-2. Arizona is now a half game out of the final wildcard spot in the National League behind San Diego. While the Orioles top the Guardians 9-5 and the A's blank the Blue Jays 2-0, Toronto is one game back of Cleveland for the final wildcard spot in the AL.
7: The names you know, the music you live.

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2: Well, let's see what the radio says about the traffic this morning.
3: AFN local time is 7:45, and it looks like traffic has stopped on eastbound Route 70.
2: 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Set the GPS, get me around the traffic jam,
3: the road.
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1: 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Practice safe driving habits and keep your eyes where they belong, on the road.
4: 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Sabre Junction, what's your function? U.S. service members alongside 10 allied and partner nations commence exercise Sabre Junction. The multinational training focused primarily in Hohenfels, Germany, incorporating lessons learned from ongoing conflicts to prepare forces for possible large-scale combat operations in the future. Paratroopers and drones took to the sky, while ground forces practiced movements under fire, pool security, and trained to counter aerial threats. A weapons officer assigned to the 37th Airlift Squadron, U.S. Air Force Captain Charles Kashabjan, says the training provides the participants a unique opportunity to work effectively together.
5: Being able to clearly communicate with sister services of what we need to do, it makes it a smoother operation when we train to then when we fight. We don't have to learn in the moment.
4: That was your News in One. I'm Army Sergeant Shane Gooden.
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0: underway in Dallas. I'm Lisa Brady, Fox News, as Republicans try to rally voters to the polls in November with a midterm convention.
1: Our country is right now very strong.
0: President Trump describing record investment during a stop earlier today at the National Medal of Honor Museum in Texas. Wisconsin Republican Congressman Brian Steil telling Fox on the convention floor.
2: This is all about the contrast. This is about the high taxing policies of the Democrats with the Republicans trying to get money back in the pockets of people.
0: Democrats traveling to Dallas to counter that message.
3: Republicans are gathered here because they hope President Trump will somehow save them this November, but they will soon discover what we know to be true.
0: Pennsylvania Congresswoman Madeline Dean says Americans are not better off than they were 2 years ago. One Gas Buddy official just posting that the U.S. average price for diesel crossed $6 a gallon for the first time. AAA's average for regular unleaded gas up 12 cents in 2 days as oil prices surge after renewed fighting with Iran. A three-judge panel is letting a Trump executive order on mail-in voting restrictions remain blocked for now.
4: This is from a federal appeals court. We are also awaiting a separate Supreme Court order on whether the Trump rules on mail-in ballots can proceed for use in the midterms. The implications are huge for the upcoming midterm elections, since about one-third of voters cast mail ballots.
0: Fox's Mike Emanuel. Separately, the U.S. Supreme Court rejecting the latest effort to use a new Republican-backed congressional map in Missouri, even though it was already used in an August primary. There have been conflicting rulings in Missouri, with the state Supreme Court ordering a return to the previous map for the midterms. Just getting word of a deadly tour bus crash in Switzerland, a Dutch tour bus overturning between two villages. Early reports of several people killed, others injured. Police say that bus hit a crash barrier. 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
6: I'm Sergeant Sabar Jones. In Japan, service members from the United States, Japan, and the Republic of Korea have attended the opening ceremony for Freedom Edge 2026. This exercise strengthens trilateral operations and readiness across multiple strategic capabilities. In Indonesia, U.S., Republic of Korea, and Indonesian Marines have conducted an urban terrain raid exercise as part of Exercise Super Garuda Shield 26. Super Garuda Shield is an annual exercise designed to strengthen bilateral operations, capabilities, and cooperation. And in the Republic of Korea, U.S. Army General Xavier Brunson, Commander of United Nations Command, Combined Forces Command, and U.S. Forces Korea has visited guard posts and general outpost units along the demilitarized zone. At the guard post, General Brunson inspected frontline security and operational readiness. This has been your Pacific Pulse. I'm U.S. Army Sergeant Zabar Jones.
7: From the Fox Sports Studios in Los Angeles,
8: interesting development in Atlanta. Falcons backup quarterback Cooper Rush told reporters today that he took all of the first-team reps in practice, as it appeared starter Tua Tagovailoa was dealing with a back issue in the portion of practice that was open to the media. Falcons opened the season Sunday in Pittsburgh against the Steelers. Week 1 continues tonight with the 49ers and Rams in Melbourne, Australia. That's at 8:35 Eastern time tonight. Speaking of injured quarterbacks, Seahawks head coach Mike McDonald said they got really, really good news on the injured hip of quarterback Sam Darnold, telling Seattle Sports 710 that Darnold's hip is intact and it's more of a muscle issue. However, multiple reports say Darnold is expected to miss week 2 against Arizona. Patriots wide receiver A.J. Brown suffered a high ankle sprain in last night's loss in Seattle. He's expected to undergo an MRI today. Packers running back Josh Jacobs pleaded no contest to misdemeanor charges of battery stemming from an incident with a woman at his home in May.
9: Let's go!
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0: Driving 201, here to help you along the Misawa roads. Accelerate and brake slowly. Four-wheel drive does not mean four-wheel brake. Thank you for taking this course. Surveys are closed at this time. Goodbye.
1: In the Department of Defense, operational security, or OPSEC, is everyone's responsibility. Because of the critical information that we work with daily, constantly practicing OPSEC is the only way to be sure information doesn't slip. This is not just for members of the armed forces either. 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Upcoming deployments, unit capabilities, or even the amount of personnel in a unit can give an adversary an upper hand. 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
6: 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Trusted by those who lead.

The boys' mine right there by Brandy and Monica. It is currently 6:26 on this pretty chilly Friday. You'll send the morning coffee with me, Senior Airman Adrian Young, a.k.a. DJ Powerline. And for this hour, let me tell you about this cool event going on in Japan. So this is the Sapporo Autumn Festival. It's happening September 11th today until October 3rd over in Hokkaido, specifically in Sapporo. So you get to indulge in the best of Hokkaido's gourmet offerings at the Sapporo Autumn Festival. And what happens at is that it's a celebration of Hokkaido's rich food culture, spanning about 1 kilometer over 300 stalls. This event showcases seasonal ingredients, local specialties, and gourmet dishes prepared by top chefs. It's pretty popular, you know. Usually it has around 2 million visitors each year. So, you know, whether if you're craving fresh seafood, local produce, or unique regional delicacies, this is the ultimate foodie festival in Japan's northernmost prefecture. So make sure you go check it out. Again, it's from September 11th to October 3rd, so you have plenty of time to go there and see it for yourself. Yeah, that is the Sapporo Autumn Festival. Pretty cool event right there. Now, let me tell you about the weather. It is currently 61 degrees. Today we have a high of 74. Tonight we have a low of 59. And tomorrow we have a high of 77. Today's exchange rate is 149 yen to the U.S. dollar. And keep it right here on the Morning Coffee, only on AFM Masao, the Eagle, serving America's best. Did you know?

She'll be all right. No riding shining all midnight. She will save herself this time. And in fact, tonight, she did confirm. The cold never lasts, my darling.

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1: Army Secretary Dan Driscoll resigned, leaving the service without a Senate-confirmed civilian leader. His departure follows months of reported friction with Defense Secretary Pete Hegseth. Driscoll led efforts to modernize the Army, emphasizing drones, AI, and other emerging technologies. A Kadena Middle School librarian rescued a 19-year-old Japanese man from rough seas in central Okinawa after waves swept him against concrete barriers. Michael Cottrell carefully pulled the teen to safety between waves. The teen suffered cuts but did not require hospitalization. Congress has approved a bill to establish a permanent Medal of Honor monument on the National Mall. The monument will be named after Herschel Woody Williams, the last surviving World War II Medal of Honor recipient who died in 2022. The project now awaits President Trump's signature.
0: For more headlines, catch Stars and Stripes at stripes.com.
2: 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If you're worried about where to begin your adventure in Japan, the 35th Force Support Squadron's Misawa ITT can help jumpstart the beginning of your journey. Misawa ITT offers a wide range of tours all year round with a new batch of adventures waiting each month. Whether you're an avid lover of outdoor exploration or if you're hungry for cultural festivals for you to immerse yourself in, or if you prefer the intimacy of indoor arts and craft accompanied with fine dining, I know. This is a lot to unpack. How can you possibly keep track of all these moving parts? Well, Misawa ITT has the logistics covered too. Their tours are meticulously organized with travel fare, lodging, along with an outline day itinerary. So, if you're looking to jumpstart your journey here in Japan, the time is now. Misawa ITT has your adventure covered. That was your Misawa Radio Report. I'm Seaman John Paul Cavada. Thank you for listening.
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And you can catch up on the best entertainment, news, and sports right from the palm of your hand, anytime and anywhere. 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Next up, we have Tears by Sabrina Carpenter.

0: Drunk driving is a serious threat, not just to diplomatic relations with foreign partners, but also threatens overall perception by the general public, both back home and overseas. This is why security forces are ever vigilant in enforcing DUIs on or around Misawa Air Base. Even if you can't see them, they can see you. Under Article 113 of the Uniform Code of Military Justice, the maximum punishment of operating a vehicle while over the 0.03 limit in Japan can include 18 months in jail, a dishonorable discharge, and forfeiture of all pay and allowances. Keep what you have earned. Driving after drinking is never a good idea. You will get caught.
1: Bicycle riders must wear a highly visible outer garment containing retroreflective material during reduced visibility and are encouraged to during daylight hours. Riders must wear a properly fastened and approved bicycle helmet when riding on or off base. During darkness or inclement weather, operational headlight and taillights are mandatory. Bicycles are considered part of traffic and will be operated single file with the flow of traffic, as far left as safely possible, and must comply with the rules of the road.
2: Reminder, commercial drone usage, whether it be an unmanned aerial vehicle, remotely piloted aerial systems, or flying camera device, pose a major security risk to members and operations overseas and is not allowed on the Misawa Air Base. Report all commercial drone sightings to 226-3600, along with the time and location. Stay vigilant while stationed in Japan.
3: Proudly supporting those who serve.
4: Every single day.

truly madly deep right there by Savage Garden. It's currently 6:53. We've reached the end of this hour of the Morning Coffee. And with that, I want to tell you about this hike. So this is the This is the Lake Tazawa Loop over in Senboku, Akita. So it is 13.3 miles in length and about 1,177 feet of elevation gain. It's a loop. So a little bit about Lake Tazawa. It has a beautiful lapis lazuli colored surface. It's characterized by its almost circular shape, and it is the deepest lake in Japan. The mystical atmosphere of the lake is rich in expression in each of the four seasons, making it a delight for whoever goes and sees it. There are also many recreational and leisure spots along the lake shore, including places of interest and historical sites. It looks beautiful from the pictures I am seeing, and I recommend this hike. Even if you don't want to do all of it, it's still just a nice, you know, view to see. But yes, that is the Lake Tazawa Loop. Make sure you go and check it out in Akita, Japan. What else you should be checking out is today's weather, because it is currently 61 and it feels like it's 61. It's a little rainy outside. Today we have a high of 75, tonight a low of 57, and tomorrow a high of 77. Today's exchange rate is 149 yen to the US dollar. Make sure to keep it here. We have more exciting stuff coming up on the Morning Coffee, only on AFMSL, the Eagle, serving America's best.

0: News. I'm Wayne Cabot. Today, for the first time in history, diesel hit $6 a gallon, increasing the cost of all shipping. Diesel prices are up by roughly $2.30 from this time last year. And regular gas prices, the roughly nickel-a-day jump over each of the past couple of days, is sobering.
1: We're seeing these prices, the highest they've been since late May. And gas prices since the start of the war up $1.33. But the timeline that the president is now outlining in response to questions from our Mary Bruce yesterday should not give Americans optimism that things are going to improve anytime soon. He said yesterday he doesn't think the war is going to end until after the midterm election.
0: ABC's Karen Travers on a day that Brent crude hit 108, pushed higher by evidence that Iran-backed Houthi rebels have seized a key port on the Red Sea. And now a U.S. official says that Iran has resumed producing limited numbers of ballistic missiles at underground sites. Democrats are seizing on President Trump's promise of $5,000 to every adult if Republicans win Congress. That would add over $1 trillion to the $40 trillion national debt. California Congressman Robert Garcia.
2: There's no one in the country that thinks somehow this new dividend is actually going to happen. What the American people want is the president to actually focus on lowering their costs of gas, groceries, and expand health care.
0: The president's also promising $500 checks will go out in a few weeks to people in 30 states where he says they were overcharged for Obamacare. Missouri is getting its old map back.
3: In a brief, unexplained order with no noted dissents, the Supreme Court granted a request by a Democrat-backed advocacy group to block the GOP-favored map. The decision likely ends the legal whiplash over Missouri's map 2 months to Election Day.
0: ABC's Peter Haralambos. Then an appeals court blocked President Trump's new national voter registry for mail-in votes. You're listening to ABC News.
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6: developing story out of Atlanta is the Falcons have listed quarterback Tua Tagovailoa as limited in practice today with an oblique injury. Tua appeared to grab his side during practice, the portion that was open to the media, that is, and Falcons quarterback Cooper Rush took all of the first-team reps in practice today. The Falcons opened the season on Sunday against the Pittsburgh Steelers in the Steel City. Tonight in Melbourne, Australia, it's the 49ers and Rams continuing week one. They'll kick it off at 8:35 Eastern time. Seahawks beat the Patriots last night, but lost Sam Darnold early. Head coach Mike McDonald said they got really good news on the quarterback, as that Darnold's hip is intact and he's dealing with more of a muscle issue. Multiple reports say that Darnold is expected to miss week two against the Arizona Cardinals. And Packers running back Josh Jacobs pleaded no contest to misdemeanor charges of battery and criminal damage to property in Green Bay earlier today. Astros topped the Phillies by a score of 2-1. Cam Smith, a home run in the ninth, won it for Houston.
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Save your tears by the weekend right there. It is currently 7:10, and you're listening to the Morning Coffee with me, Senior Airman Adrian Young, a.k.a. DJ Powerline. And for this hour, we're going to be getting musical. I'm going to be telling you about this album coming up. Really good, really good album. And a little later on, I'm going to be telling you about what happened today in music history. Show keep right here on AFM Asylum of the Eagle, serving America's best.

0: new policy states you can ride motorcycles year-round. Make sure the roads are clear and road condition is set to green during the winter. Nothing beats that Misawa breeze and open road. Don't forget to wear a helmet, shoes that cover your ankles, and other protective gear before hitting the Misawa roads.
1: Attention all service members. Just because something is legal to buy does not mean that it is legal to try. The DoD maintains a prohibited dietary supplement and ingredient list, which can be found at www.opss.org. It is a service member's responsibility to consult this prior to consuming dietary supplements, vitamins, and other similar products. Consumption of a banned ingredient can lead to serious career consequences, including adverse administrative action or involuntary separation.
2: Putting on your seatbelt is the first thing you should do before you start your car. Should you be caught driving without using your seatbelt, your driving privileges may very well be suspended for as long as a year and a half. If you are a repeat offender, you could also receive a hefty fine. Remembering to buckle up is just one good habit that could potentially save your life.
3: Drunk driving is a serious threat, not just to diplomatic relations with foreign partners, but also threatens overall perception by the general public, both back home and overseas. This is why security forces are ever vigilant in enforcing DUIs on or around Misawa Air Base. Even if you can't see them, they can see you. Under Article 113 of the Uniform Code of Military Justice, the maximum punishment of operating a vehicle while over the 0.03 limit in Japan can include 18 months in jail, a dishonorable discharge, and forfeiture of all pay and allowances. Keep what you have earned. Driving after drinking is never a good idea. You will get caught.
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Girl on Fire right there by Alicia Keys. A great, great song. It's currently 7:19. You're listening to Morning Coffee with me, DJ at Powerline. And let me tell you, commercial drones are not allowed on Misawa Air Base. Drones and flying cameras pose a serious threat to base security. So if you see a commercial drone while on Misawa Air Base, contact BDOC at 226-3600 with the time and location. And make sure you're doing your part by protecting base security.

Free Fallin' right there by Tom Petty. It's currently 7:24. And this album I want to tell you about is the, this is the first album by this band. This is their debut album, and that album is going to be Navigator by 1986 Omega Tribe. It introduced the new voice of Carlos Toshiki as the leader of the group, and was released on July 23rd, 1986, and it became a major success, reaching number 2 on the Oricon album chart. This album is basically a reinvention of the Omega Tribe, because before it was Kiyotaka Sugiyama's Omega Tribe, which had a strong coastal / AOR identity. But after he left, the main producer wanted to rebuild the group with Carlos Toshiki as the front runner. And you could tell from the difference between S. Kiyotaka and 1986 Omega Tribe, you can tell the difference immediately. This one sounds more electronic, more modern, and it sounds more R&B influenced than what Kiyotaka Sugiyama had going on, especially with this album. It definitely does sound a lot more electronic than anything from Kiyotaka Sugiyama's Omega Tribe. So this album is really good too. I first heard it back in 2023, fully listened to it about probably early 2024, but it's definitely one of my favorites. It's definitely a lot more laid back than I feel most S. Kiyotaka and Omega Tribe albums are, and for that reason alone, I think you should listen to it. Some of the songs on it are, it starts with the amazing Blue Reef. We have You Belong to Him, Aquarium in Tears. The main song, the title track, and Navigator is amazing. Kimiwa Supasen is another song right here. Kimiwa 1000%. It's probably their biggest song from this band. Older Girl, and then it ends with the slower, more laid-back North Shore. Just great, great music right there. As I said, Kimiwa 1000% really brought this band to light, and that's what, and it reached number 6 on the Oricon singles chart. But yeah, I think this album, while S. Kiyotaka and Omega Tribe, it definitely sounds like a lot more excited, right? We're at the beach, we're excited. This one's definitely a lot more laid back. It's like, oh, we're at the beach town, have a nice night out here. And for that reason, I think you should listen to this album. If you don't want to, at least listen to Navigator and You Belong to Him. I think those are the two songs you should listen to and check out. What else you should be checking out is today's weather, because it's currently 62 and it feels like it's 62. It's a little rainy. Today we have a high of 75, tonight a low of 57, and tomorrow a high of 77. Today's exchange rate is 149 yen to the US dollar. And the album again is called Navigator by 1986 Omega Tribe. Go and check it out.

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1: Army Secretary Dan Driscoll resigned, leaving the service without a Senate-confirmed civilian leader. His departure follows months of reported friction with Defense Secretary Pete Hegseth. Driscoll led efforts to modernize the Army, emphasizing drones, AI, and other emerging technologies. A Kadena Middle School librarian rescued a 19-year-old Japanese man from rough seas in central Okinawa after waves swept him against concrete barriers. Michael Cottrell carefully pulled the teen to safety between waves. The teen suffered cuts but did not require hospitalization. Congress has approved a bill to establish a permanent Medal of Honor monument on the National Mall. The monument will be named after Herschel Woody Williams, the last surviving World War II Medal of Honor recipient who died in 2022. The project now awaits President Trump's signature.
0: For more headlines, catch Stars and Stripes at stripes.com.
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3: It's camping season in Misawa, so before heading out on your next camping trip, take a few simple steps to keep yourself and others safe. Firstly, let someone know where you're going and when you expect to return. Check the weather forecast before leaving and prepare for changing conditions. If you're using a campfire, keep it contained and never leave it unattended. Make sure the fire is completely extinguished before going to sleep, and put out any campground fire pits before you leave. 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A little preparation that can help make your camping trip safer, cleaner, and more enjoyable for everyone. That was your Misawa Radio Report. I'm Senior Airman Adrian Young. Thanks for listening.
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Kingdom of Fear right there by Cameron Whitcomb. It is currently at 7:38, and you're listening to the Morning Coffee with me, DJ Powerline. And just as a reminder, if you're driving and an earthquake starts, calmly pull over, turn your hazard lights on, and remain in your vehicle until the quake passes. And, you know, please make sure to be safe while driving and encourage those to do so as well. Next up, we have Happened to Me by Russell Dickerson.

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1: 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Even if you can't see them, they can see you. Under Article 113 of the Uniform Code of Military Justice, the maximum punishment of operating a vehicle while over the 0.03 limit in Japan can include 18 months in jail, a dishonorable discharge, and forfeiture of all pay and allowances. Keep what you have earned. Driving after drinking is never a good idea. You will get caught.
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Sugar Ray right there with Every Morning. It's currently 7:50, and let me tell you about some things that happened in music history. So starting off in 1982, John Mellencamp becomes the first male solo artist with a number one album and two top 10 singles all at the same time, with the album being American Fool, and the songs being Hurt So Good at number 8 and Jack and Diane at number 4. Going on a little bit to also 1982, Frank Zappa's Valley Girl reaches its chart peak of number 32 on the Hot 100. It is the only top 40 hit for the eccentric singer, who releases over 60 albums in his lifetime. His daughter, Moon Unit Zappa, plays the Valley Girl in the song. And finally, in 1977, going a little bit backwards, David Bowie joins Bing Crosby to record the Crooners' Merry Old Christmas Special. Bowie refuses to sing Little Drummer Boy with Crosby, so his part is rewritten as Peace on Earth. Crosby dies a month later before the show airs, and the duet becomes a Christmas classic, growing even more popular when MTV starts playing a clip a few years later. Some good stuff today in music history. It is currently 7:52, and how it is outside is it's 62 degrees, and it feels like it's 62. It's a little rainy. Today we have a high of 75, tonight a low of 57, and tomorrow a high of 77. Today's exchange rate is 149 yen to the U.S. dollar. Make sure you keep it right here. We have more exciting stuff coming up on the Morning Coffee with me, DJ Powerline. You're listening to AFM Asao the Eagle. Keep it right here.

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1: Strategy. I'm Lisa Lucera, Fox News. Excitement building in Dallas as night two of the first ever Republican midterm convention is underway.
2: The strategy, exciting voters to go to the polls as if Trump is on the ballot. The president making the case that he is, promising a $5,000 payment to every U.S. adult if his party holds both chambers.
1: Fox's Jackie Heinrich in Dallas. Tonight, Vice President J.D. Vance will take center stage with President Trump closing out the night. Last night, President Trump urged Texans to support Texas Attorney General Ken Paxton as he runs for Senate. He was asked about affordability in his state.
3: Trump inherited massive inflation. So inflation's come down since Trump's been here, but this is why I'm offering up things like a $50,000 tax deduction for first and second time homebuyers. It's why I'm offering up a $25,000 tax deduction for medical expenses, including premiums, and why we want to double the child tax credit.
1: The Texas Senate race is considered vulnerable for Republicans as Paxton faces off against Democrat James Tallarico in November. The Trump administration has recruited another country to help crack down on drug cartels.
4: Secretary of State Marco Rubio pledged that the United States would not take military action against narcotics traffickers in Latin American countries without the approval of its allies. His comments came shortly after the Peruvian president announced that Peru had joined the so-called Shield of the Americas, a U.S.-led coalition of like-minded countries in the region to carry out joint military operations against drug cartels. Secretary Rubio, on this South American trip, traveled not only through Peru, but also Colombia, which has joined the group, along with a visit to Ecuador.
1: Fox's John Sauce, a Florida man convicted in one of a series of killings that became known as the Hog Trail murders in the 1990s, has been put to death. Daniel Owen Conahan died by lethal injection at Florida State Prison near Stark. 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
6: I'm Sergeant Sabar Jones. In Japan, service members from the United States, Japan, and the Republic of Korea have attended the opening ceremony for Freedom Edge 2026. This exercise strengthens trilateral operations and readiness across multiple strategic capabilities. In Indonesia, U.S., Republic of Korea, and Indonesian Marines have conducted an urban terrain raid exercise as part of Exercise Super Garuda Shield 26. Super Garuda Shield is an annual exercise designed to strengthen bilateral operations, capabilities, and cooperation. And in the Republic of Korea, U.S. Army General Xavier Brunson, Commander of United Nations Command, Combined Forces Command, and U.S. Forces Korea, has visited guard posts and general outpost units along the demilitarized zone. At the guard post, General Brunson inspected frontline security and operational readiness. This has been your Pacific Pulse. I'm U.S. Army Sergeant Zabar Jones.
5: From the Fox Sports Studios in Los Angeles,
7: Falcons quarterback Tua Tagovailoa was limited in practice today with an oblique injury suffered in the early portions of the workout. Cooper Rush, currently Tua's backup in Atlanta, took all of the first team reps today. They've got the Steelers in Pittsburgh coming up on Sunday. Packers running back Josh Jacobs pleaded no contest to misdemeanor charges of battery and criminal damage to property today. This stemming from an incident with a woman at his home in May. The NFL has kept Jacobs on the commissioner's exempt list. He will likely face a suspension once he's removed from that list. Niners and Rams week one tonight in Melbourne, Australia, 8:35 Eastern time. Last night, the regular season got started with the Seahawks stopping the Patriots. Seahawks quarterback Sam Darnold left with a hip injury. Head coach Mike McDonald said today they got really good news on the injury. However, Darnold is still expected to miss week two, according to reports when they face Arizona. Astros beat the Phillies 2-1. Rangers lead the Mariners 3-0 in the sixth.
5: The music that moves you.
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A bar song tipsy right there by Shaboozy. It's currently 8:10. You'll listen to the morning coffee with me, Senior Airman Adrian Young, a.k.a. DJ Powerline. And for this hour, I'm going to be telling you about a weird toy from the 90s. And a little later on, I'm going to be telling you about a movie I saw that I think you should check out. So keep it right here on the morning coffee. Next up, we have Man I Need by Olivia Dean.

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3: When does this happen in the movie?
4: It's showtime.
5: Do you remember the USFJ Liberty policy?
6: Yeah, it's.
5: That's what I thought. All military personnel stationed or assigned to Japan, regardless of age, are prohibited from being physically present in an off-base drinking establishment between 0100 to 0500.
6: But what if I just want to hang out with my boy Steve at a restaurant? He's 19.
5: All military personnel 19 years old or younger, including TDY or TAD or on leave, are subject to curfew between the hours of 0100 to 0500 while in Japan.
6: Aw, poor Steve.
7: Steve's gonna be okay.
8: Drunk driving is a serious threat, not just to diplomatic relations with foreign partners, but also threatens overall perception by the general public, both back home and overseas. Under Article 113 of the Uniform Code of Military Justice, the maximum punishment of operating a vehicle while over the .03 limit in Japan can include 18 months in jail, a dishonorable discharge, and forfeiture of all pay and allowances. Keep what you have earned. You will get caught.
9: Email security is serious business for the military. If your computer gets a virus from a malicious email, it could potentially spread to other computers on the network. When sending emails, always remember to digitally sign them so the people receiving your emails know they're coming from you.
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It's currently 8:20. That was Adele with Rolling in the Deep. And you're listening to me at DJ Powerline on AFM Sala. And, you know, I personally love hiking. That is my outdoor thing I like to do. And, you know, it's hiking season in Misawa. The sun has died down a bit, and I think it's a good time to go out. The heat, as I said before, has died down a bit. So if you're like, you know, I want to go hiking, but I don't have proper equipment, well, don't you worry, because Outdoor Recreation has you covered. They're over at building 486. So, you know, if you want to do hiking, kayaking, or mountain biking, or any outdoor thing, they've got it all. And if you're into camping, don't you worry. They got you covered with their tents and canopies. So, to make a long story short, they got everything that you might need for an outdoor adventure. So head on over and discover your next adventure at ODR. Next up, we have You Learn by Alanis Morissette.

It's currently 8:25, and this weird toy I'm going to tell you about is from 1989, but it really got its stride, really hit its stride in the early 90s, and that toy is going to be Monster in My Pocket. So, they were tiny rubber monster figures, usually only about 1 to 2 inches tall, and each monster was based on mythology, folklore, legends, and horror from around the world. Some examples, you know, were like minotaurs, Bigfoot, Medusa, vampires, and the Kraken. There was also dragons. And the gimmick was that they were small enough that you could literally carry a bunch of monsters in your pocket. Figures came in different colors and series, making them fun to trade and collect. There was also trading cards, books. There was a cartoon pilot as well, and play sets. What made them interesting was that each packaging gave the monster a name, origin, and monster power, almost like a miniature encyclopedia for the creatures. It doesn't seem too, like, I don't know. I feel like sometimes with 90s toys, they're just super, like, out there, and they kind of get annoying. But this one just seems very, it's just there, you know? Monster in My Pocket. Pretty interesting toy right there. Now, before we get back into more music, let me tell you about the weather real quick. It's currently 63, and it feels like it's 63. It is rainy. Today, we have a high of 75. Tonight, a low of 57. And tomorrow, a high of 77. Today's exchange rate is 149 yen to the U.S. dollar. And next up, we have Orbiter by Noah Kahan.

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1: Army Secretary Dan Driscoll resigned, leaving the service without a Senate-confirmed civilian leader. His departure follows months of reported friction with Defense Secretary Pete Hegseth. Driscoll led efforts to modernize the Army, emphasizing drones, AI, and other emerging technologies. A Kadena Middle School librarian rescued a 19-year-old Japanese man from rough seas in central Okinawa after waves swept him against concrete barriers. Michael Cottrell carefully pulled the teen to safety between waves. The teen suffered cuts but did not require hospitalization. Congress has approved a bill to establish a permanent Medal of Honor monument on the National Mall. The monument will be named after Herschel Woody Williams, the last surviving World War II Medal of Honor recipient who died in 2022. The project now awaits President Trump's signature.
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2: 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The 35th Force Support Squadron's food service team conducted the third quarter birthday meal on August 13th at Misawa Air Base, Japan. The 35th Force Support Squadron's food service team prepared a third quarter birthday meal at the Grissom Dining Facility, which featured chicken kebabs, barbecue pork sandwiches, mac and cheese, baked potatoes, corn on the cob, broccoli, corn dogs, onion rings, and funnel cake bites. The efforts of the 35th Force Support Squadron's food service team ensured the provision of safe and dependable dining. Ultimately, the efforts of the 35th

0: 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That was your Misawa Radio Report. I'm Seaman John Paul Cavada. Thank you for listening.
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Dracula right there by Tim and Paula and Jenny. It's currently 8:30 at 9. You listen to the Morning Coffee. And over at the over happening on September 20th, as everyone knows, it's going to be Airfest. That's a Sunday. But also going to be there is the U.S. and Japan Strongman Competition. It's going to be from 9 in the morning to 12 in the afternoon on the flight line. It's ages 18 plus to compete, and it is completely free to attend. So come witness an impressive display of strength and athleticism as competitors tackle the farmer's walk, log press, and tire flip, and the yoke walk. It'll be a good time out there showing their athletic prowess, so make sure you go and check it out. Next up, we have Silent Treatment by Freya Sky.

0: Drunk driving is a serious threat, not just to diplomatic relations with foreign partners, but also threatens overall perception by the general public, both back home and overseas. This is why security forces are ever vigilant in enforcing DUIs on or around Misawa Air Base. Even if you can't see them, they can see you. Under Article 113 of the Uniform Code of Military Justice, the maximum punishment of operating a vehicle well over the 0.03 limit in Japan can include 18 months in jail, a dishonorable discharge, and forfeiture of all pay and allowances. Keep what you have earned. Driving after drinking is never a good idea. You will get caught.
1: One for me. And one for you. Those taste pretty good, huh? You're my best friend, Cornelius. I love having lunch with you. No, Cornelius, no. What are you doing? No, my lunch.
2: Don't lose your lunch. And don't feed the crows.
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4: Okay.

See you again right there. Bye, Tyler, the Creator. And it's currently 8:52, and I want to tell you about this movie I saw. It was really interesting. Kind of sad, but I think you should go and check it out if you have the time. This is 1986. Jimmy T. Murakami's When the Wind Blows. It's an animated movie, and it's really sad. So I guess I'll give you the rundown without telling you too much, right? So, with the help of government-issued pamphlets, an elderly British couple build a shelter and prepare for an impending nuclear attack. Unaware that times in the nature of war have changed from their romantic memories of World War II. Yeah, it was a very, it made me think about a lot. Made me think a lot about how you gotta really be prepared about what you do, right? And I think that's what the movie is trying to tell you overall. But I think you should see, I think my description of it isn't gonna give it justice. You should go and check it out. Again, that is When the Wind Blows from 1986, a great animated movie right there. What else is looking pretty great is today's weather, because it's currently 63 and it feels like it's 63. It's a little rainy. Today we have a high of 75, tonight a low of 57, tomorrow high of 77. Today's exchange rate is 149 yen to the U.S. dollar. And that's going to be it for this hour. Make sure to tune in as we head into our final hour of the morning coffee, only here on AFM Masala the Eagle, serving America's best.

voice lady. 80 degrees when I tell that trick, please raise up off these in your teeth, cause you get none of these at ease. As I mob with the dog pound, feel the breeze, say you know.

0: Dave Packer. Iranian forces targeting U.S. bases, and sources say multiple American warplanes have been damaged, including F-15s. And yes,
1: President Trump telling News Nation that there was no damage to aircraft in this most recent attack, saying, quote, none whatsoever, no damage, no nothing. In July, three American soldiers were killed in Jordan during an Iranian attack. Isabella Gonzalez, Tyler James Fien, and Angel Rampersad.
0: President Trump to speak again tonight at the final night of the Republican midterm convention in Dallas. When he spoke last night, the president proposed a payout to Americans who vote to keep Republicans in control of the House and Senate in these midterms, $5,000.
2: And as Democrats accuse Trump of trying to bribe voters by promising free money they'll never get, Fox News asking why he doesn't just give out the money now.
3: Why not just give the money now? If you have the money, why not give it now?
4: Because they can't, I'll tell you what, because the Democrats can't do it.
2: But it's Republicans who now control the House and Senate, and Senate Majority Leader John Thune sounding skeptical the president's plan will go anywhere.
5: Would you have enough votes to pass a $5,000 dividend to every American?
6: Well, that's a good question, Dana, and we'll cross our bridge when we come to it.
0: ABC's Murray Bruce reporting. A California football club treasurer facing federal charges accused of using money from a nonprofit high school football booster organization to fund her own life to the tune of $411,000. 56-year-old Julie Hannaway Molia is facing federal wire fraud charges.
7: I really don't know anything.
8: We spoke briefly with Molina's husband, who had just left prior to her arrest. He is not facing any charges and says he had no idea, appearing confused after FBI agents drove off.
7: Okay, I know nothing about that.
0: ABC's Bianca Bono reporting. 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
9: Here are your top stories from the Federal News Network. Democrats on the House Veterans Affairs Committee are calling on the VA Secretary Doug Collins to explain why the agency is rejecting employee requests for reasonable accommodations. Veteran employees who were previously approved for telework are now being required to commute to a duty station. Lawmakers want answers to 9 questions about the department's policies and actions in granting telework accommodations by September 22nd. A new executive order aims to improve data sharing between the Defense Department and the VA to get vets their benefits sooner. The order wants the departments to track personnel records together from the time someone joins the military until they stop receiving VA benefits. The order also looks to improve how troops re-enter civilian life.